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1: We're crossing that work week finish line together. As a bit of a reward, we got a great night with all sorts of fun music to sing along with. And get to hang with you. Bonus for me. I'm Victor Sozo on the Praise Party. You know God.

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Hey, it's Victor Sosa. 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
1: Friday Phrase Party's got Dorinda Clark Cole as well as Fred Hammond and Brent Jones. We definitely got what you need for tonight and all weekend long right here on Victor Sosa. Hey, Jen, I appreciate you taking the challenge with me here. Jen's been waiting on hold for the last minute or two to share this topic of conversation I asked about a little while ago. Something that you're in the habit of doing that you know gets on other people's nerves, but to be honest, you kind of get a kick out of it.
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2: 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I'm lining them up for us. Yolanda Adams, The Battle is the Lord's. We've also got Pastor Mike Jr. and Turn It Around. 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Also checking those voice messages off that iHeartRadio app. You can use that talkback mic anytime you got us on. Hit that red microphone button to send me a voice message. Meantime, I'm about to check in with my guy, Keith. I asked a question that's a little different tonight, Keith. Something you're in the habit of doing that probably works some people's nerves, but it's really your jam, so you're going to keep on doing it.
3: I like to be quiet at work. People will want to gab at me and just talk all the live long day, and I just will go, yes, cool, okay, and then I'll go right back to what I'm doing, and sometimes I'll talk, but other times I just prefer to be silent. I like just being in the zone.
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1: 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Or 15 seconds to eat a Reese's? Perhaps it's true. 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

Hallelujah, 9:40 a.m. Make a joyful noise unto the Lord, all ye lands. And come on, let's serve the Lord with gladness. I'm Kim Harford Johnson. Happy Saturday. Yes. We made it to God be the glory. And what a blessing it is for us to be together. We're always better together, right? And of course, I got more to uplift and inspire you on this June 13th, a special day on the national calendar. And I'll tell you what that is later this hour. Right now, God's property, Kirk Franklin, Myron Butler, love.

endureth forever. Thank you, Jesus. No one can love me like you do, Jesus.

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1: Our God always, always causes us to triumph, to win. Yeah, we are victors, never victims. In the mighty and matchless name of Jesus, I'm Kim Harper Johnson. It's June 13th, and yes, it's a special day on the national calendar. And I'll tell you what it is. Of course, I'll share that with you. I'll do that straight ahead, so keep it here. Right now, brand new, Josh Copeland, Nobody But You.

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Hey, it's Kim Harper Johnson. Monday morning at 7:45, let's get happy. Share your testimony with Sherry Mackey and the Hallelujah family on the Early Morning Praise Party. And let's give God the glory for the test He brought you out of on Hallelujah.

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1: God's grace is sufficient. Yes. And it is so amazing. 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And I've got a great one for you. 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
1: 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Jesus, I do surrender.

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Somebody say-

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1: In the presence of the Lord, there is fullness of joy. Hallelujah. Kim Harper Johnson on this happy Saturday. Thanks for listening, and I pray that all is well with you and yours. Got the Reverend Clay Evans on the way, and more hits to keep you uplifted and inspired. Right now, it's time for some spiritual food for your soul. Got that Bible? Awesome. 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God's word is a lamp unto our feet. It's a light unto our path. The flower fades, the grass withers, but the word of our God shall stand forever. Read 2 Corinthians chapter 4, verse 18. 2 Corinthians chapter 4, verse 18. God's word will not return void. No, it won't return empty. God's word will fill. It will heal. And God's word will reveal. Get your Bible. Read. Meditate. Study for yourself what is written. It's spiritual food.

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Hi, this is Kim Harper Johnson. Kick off your day with the early morning praise party with your host, Sherry Mackey, here on WYLD, Amen, 940.

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Hi, this is Kim Harper Johnson. 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
1: The Lord is good, and he's good to all, and his tender mercies are over all his works. And on this morning, this happy Saturday, we receive brand new mercies. Great is our God's faithfulness. I'm Kim Harford Johnson. Thanks for listening in. God bless you, you, and you. I pray that all is well with you and your family. Well, listen, June is African American Music Appreciation Month. We're celebrating gospel music and its artists. Got a special tribute on the way, so keep it right here. Right now, a classic by Douglas Miller, My Soul Has Been Anchored in the Lord.

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1: For God so loved the world
0: that he gave his only begotten son, that whosoever believes in him will not perish, but have everlasting life. Thank God for Jesus. Kim Harford Johnson with you on hashtag National Outlet Shopping Day. It's a great day. You do a little shopping. Shop until you drop and enjoy a great day at the Outlet Mall. Family and friends on today. Hashtag National Outlet Shopping Day. Yeah, that's today. Here's Pastor Mike Jr. Turn it around.
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Music of power and praise. Hallelujah. 940 WYOD. Dr. BJ Holiday feeling good, getting it in and checking in on another edition of what we call the Saturday Morning Inspirations. Good morning to you. How you doing today? How you living? How you loving? How you liking? How you hating? Anyway, coming up in a few minutes, I got Jonathan McReynolds. But right now, let's get everything started to make your Saturday a lot better with this Reverend Milton Brunson. It's all about being safe in his arms.

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It's your boy, Dr. BJ Holiday. 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
3: 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Let me hear.

Hallelujah 940 WILD is your boy, Dr. BJ Holiday. Make sure you keep it here to keep the inspiration coming all day long. This is what we do. So turn us up and get your praise on with Amen 940 Wild for Jesus.

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Dr. VJ Holiday having a lot of fun coming up. Got music on the way from Patti LaBelle. Also got Marvin Sapp coming up. Let's see here. Olita Adams from back in the day. Yeah. But anyway, it is now time for one of my riddles of today. The question is, I go up and down.

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2: Hello and welcome to the show. I'm your host, Pat Campbell. We've got a fascinating program for you today. Our guest today says that there is a youth molecule in the human body, and he says this molecule of youth happens to be concentrated in our skin, hair, eyes, and joints. He says this substance not only dramatically influences our appearance, in other words, how young or how healthy we look, but more importantly, our physical strength, our flexibility, and mobility. This is our ability to do things, lift things, get around, be physical. Today, we're going to learn more about this once mysterious substance and how new breakthroughs are allowing us to get it back and keep it as we get older. All right, Bill Sardi is here. Bill is an author. He's traveled around the world in search of information about hyaluronic acid, or HA, as it's sometimes referred to. He's back from his recent trip to a small village in Japan, where people maintain high levels of HA and are famous for their ability to defy the aging process. Bill, welcome to the program.
3: 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After years of people using oral hyaluronic acid supplements, well, of course, we're going to give your audience a report today, an update, and an improvement, how things are going, as thousands of people have discovered

0: that. It's really baby HA. It makes, well, as babies fall down and get cuts and scrapes, you notice they never really get any lifelong scars from that because they have lots of HA on board, hyaluronic acid. And to make this easy to understand for the audience, I think we can all appreciate that women have smoother skin and thicker hair and so on. All of that is because estrogen sends a signal to make more HA, and that's why the girls have more limber, flexible joints. They can get in a kind of a lotus posture kind of that men can't get into. They certainly have all of those advantages, and it's because the estrogen sends a signal to make more HA. Now, women have more HA to lose than men do, and you see the skin shriveling up, the joints and so on as women age. But there's a way to get it back, and of course, Purity Products for years now has been talking about HA, and they have a new formula just for the joints, HA joint formula, and it's so important today because I think everyone's confused. An article in the New York Times says consumers are confused what to do to support their joints, so people are looking for alternatives. We need cushioning in between the joints, the bones in our joints. When a doctor looks at an x-ray, all he's doing is measuring the space between the two bones there in the knee. So it's about a quarter of an inch space. Without that cushioning, you've got bone rubbing on bone. That's what HA is. It's the jello or the cushioning agent in between our bones. We lose it either due to wear and tear or age, and so we start getting problems. The more that we find pain relief, the more pain relievers we use, the more we're going to use these joints, and then we're going to wear out more bone. And they've noticed this. People who chronically use pain relievers are going to have more bone wear. So what you need is the actual cushioning back there to lubricate the joint, and that's what HA does. That's what HA is. The doctors call it synovial fluid. They actually inject this into joints. Orthopedists do. Dermatologists inject it into the skin. Eye doctors use it as a lubricant during eye surgery. So it's nothing foreign to modern medicine, but it may be new to you as a listener there, and you have never heard about HA before. Well, you need to learn about it. It's a wonderful molecule. It's all natural, and you can get it as a dietary supplement. Purity Products was the first to introduce it. Now, it's a great big long molecule, Pat, that's 6 million Daltons in molecular weight. Think of 6 million paper clips put together. It's big. You can't absorb it, and Purity found a way to knock it down so that it's only about 1,500 to 3,000. That means that you can absorb this orally. We actually proved that in studies conducted at a laboratory right there in Florida, and we're going to tell you more about that, but we proved that it's orally absorbed. Most doctors are told that oral HA cannot be absorbed. That's true if it's the regular HA. It's got to be knocked down in molecular weight. And more important, it needs some other antioxidants to be added with it. We're going to talk about one here in just a moment. But Purity Products is introducing this all-new joint formula for people that are searching for alternatives for their joint health. And, of course, this isn't a drug. It's a dietary supplement meant to, of course, support healthy joint health as we think of it.
1: If you're just tuning in, we're talking with Bill Sardi about hyaluronic acid, or HA. Now, Bill, you said recently that the HA revolution is underway. More and more people are using it. Tell us why HA is such a breakthrough, and what exactly can it do for people?
0: I think the brick and the mortar analogy is probably the best for everybody to understand it. There are bricks in our body, the cells. There's mortar in between, and the mortar is the collagen. Now, within the collagen, not the collagen itself, vitamin C makes collagen, but within that collagen, there's a moisturizing agent that looks like Jell-O. Now, everyone knows you put some Jell-O in the refrigerator and the water separates out after a time. And that's what's happening in our body. We're losing the water-holding molecule, HA. The body is 72% water. And as we lose this, the connective tissue that connects all of our cells, that connects all of everything that we have, begins to lose its water. It separates out. And then we begin to lose the substance, the scaffolding, the support structure that holds our body together. And, of course, we begin to wrinkle, we shrivel up, we lose an inch in our height, we see the

0: the brain shrivels up in the eye and so on. All of these things occur with age. And, you know, Ponce de Leon was looking for a youth molecule, and he wanted to find it in, of course, the fountain of youth, the water. He was looking for a water fountain. The body needs water, but it has to hold it. And, of course, I want everyone to think of having something like a Jell-O type of a water balloon filled with Jell-O or one filled with water. Which one do you want? You want the one filled with Jell-O because it's still firm but soft and cushiony. And that's the way our bodies are when we're young babies. Or even a pregnant woman is loaded with this, which is an example of the how the HA is made more so at certain times of our life. But as age goes on, we're going to lose it. We're going to see the wrinkles, the thinning hair. We're going to see our joints lose their flexibility. We're just telling people that after thousands of people have tried this, if you're taking glucosamine supplements, it took 13 years for doctors to adopt glucosamine sulfate. It's a regular dietary supplement now in drugstores, health food stores. People ask me, well, why hasn't my doctor told me about hyaluronic acid? Well, it took 13 years for glucosamine. It'll be on the front page of Time magazine. It's just going to take time. And it'll get there because patients are going to take this to their doctors and point it out as they did glucosamine. The revolution starts with patients and people that have issues and want to have healthy joints and skin and hair and eyes and want to see some of these useful levels of HA restored in their body.
1: Now, Bill, you've written a great deal about the role of hyaluronic acid in the body's connective tissues. How does HA work in the joints and the connective tissues?
0: It's a natural cushioning agent. And, Pat, we're talking to you about between the bones. It also surrounds the nerves. There's a sciatic nerve. There's an ulnar nerve. There's a carpal tunnel nerve. All of these are going to need the special cushioning that HA can give them. There are people that tell us this stuff works. Here's Ernie writing to me, who's actually teaches and plays golf in Dover, Delaware. He found this purity joint formula, and we're telling you it worked miracles for him. Why? Because purity has not only taken EHA, but they've taken a brand new substance called Hydrox that's taken from olives. Now, Pat, you notice you can put a bowl of olives on your table and a year later come back, and except for a little bit of shrinkage due to just a loss of moisture, they're very stable. They're still there. They didn't shrivel up and waste away due to fungal contamination. So there's something very strong in olives. We've known it for a long time. Dr. Roberto Crea, an Italian researcher who's now here in this country, doing some research on hydroxytyrosol extracted from olives and found out that it does some of the same things that the molecules do that trigger, like estrogen does, the production of HA. So we began to think, why don't we combine this wonderful, strong antioxidant from olives into Purity's new HA joint formula? You know, we're getting results like we've never seen before. This is why Bill writes to us this year saying, I'm taking HA for my knees. It's done wonders for my joints. So we get these letters from people. They're unsolicited. You see, this is the kind of thing we hear. And, of course, they're astounded with this. They just can't believe it. Here's someone writing to me. This is Dr. Cal Lee saying, he looks like a man that's 30 years younger, and he says people can't even believe his level of fitness and youthful appearance. And he says, I tell you to tell him, it's just the HA formula. And, of course, he sent us pictures on the Internet how fit he looks for his age. And you're going to look a little younger because when you were young, you had a lot of this. 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Because they know people who try this say, hey, it really worked for me. 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
1: Now, Bill, you visited this village in Japan, Yuzuri Hari, or as they call it, the Village of Long Life. I understand that the people had unusually high HA levels in this village. What did you find when you met the people? Is it genetic? Is it dietary? What did you see?
0: Well, I went there again for the second time with translators, photographers, and it was easy to understand without studies, even though the town doctor there, Dr. Komori, has identified hyaluronic acid as the very reason why these people in Yuzuri Hara exhibit such youthfulness. And by the way, they have a lady there in her 90s without any aging spots in her skin, perfect skin, no wrinkles whatsoever. People living into their 80s and 90s look a lot younger, and it all became clear when we were there. Now, they grow a lot of their own vegetables and foods right there near their homes, and they have a lot of fresh foods, and sometimes they have a little extra, so they come down to the vegetable market and bring their goods there to be sold. So we were there taking pictures and interviewing people when 83-year-old Mr. Ishii came driving in on his motorcycle to deliver his vegetables to the fruit market. Pat, where do we have in the United States 83-year-olds driving their motorcycle down to the vegetable market? We don't have it. We followed him to his home where he was up on a 30-foot ladder trimming a tree. He works in the fields about 4 to 6 hours a day. And he introduced us to his neighbor who was 90 years old without a wrinkle on his face. Neither of them use reading glasses. And of course, he works about 6 to 8 hours out in the fields every day. This was remarkable. I almost felt that I was in some sort of a place where the dinosaurs are still living or something. It was so remarkable. These people just exhibit a youthfulness, a flexibility in their joints, certainly a healthfulness that we just don't see everywhere else. In fact, it was so remarkable that the Emperor of Japan actually has visited this village. Pictures were taken there. You could see them all over the village there as they had posted them. So this had stood out. And of course, Connie Chung, ABC News 2020, had gone to visit there in the year 2000. This was originally on television. You could see the actual pictures for yourself. But the HA revolution has come here, Pat. And of course, we've had 3 years of use of HA, but we could lose people in the science. So they want to know, what's real? Is this for real? Well, it's real for Tom, who writes to us, a pharmacist now from Santa Cruz, California, 70 years of age, participating in the Hawaii Ironman contest in Kona, Hawaii, this past year, 70 years old. He said this new HA formula for the joints did a great job. Now, certainly a pharmacist would know. Here's John writing to me and saying, you know, at age 55, boy, when I tried HA, I'm now back to playing full court basketball with the 20-year-olds, and I've even begun to jog again. These are the kinds of reports that we hear.
1: Let me ask you a question here. You mentioned glucosamine, and there's another one out there that's pretty popular, MSM. How does this HA stack up against those other ones? The other ones, you have to take them for a while before you even see any results.
0: You do. And most of these are very positive dietary supplements. They certainly have lots of benefits. Glucosamine takes quite a while to kick in. MSM is a wonderful sulfur compound. And again, it's an anti-inflammatory, as are many things like fish oil and so on. These are all wonderful, but they're not dealing with the origin of the problem. The origin of the problem is the loss of cushioning in the joint. And if we can just replace this, if we can find a way to get that cushioning back, that's what we call youthfulness. That's what we had when we were young. Here's David writing to me from New York, 25 years, looking for something that would help support his lower back And of course, he said, I can't believe it now. He says, I can't thank you enough for this product. People have tried all the alternatives. They've searched everywhere else, Pat, and they haven't heard of hyaluronic acid.
1: Now, the reorder rates on HA sort of tell me that things are phenomenal. The product works. The study shows how. But what are the customers saying? What are they telling you? Candidly, what are they saying to Bill Sardi?
0: If the horses come back to the trough, there must be good water there. It's amazing to me how people say, just keep sending this. It's wonderful. It changed my life. Here's Lorraine saying, I can't believe it, but I'm able to run. I love it. Run 5 miles a day. My skin, nails are great. Telling everybody about it. These are online. You can go see some of these comments. Purity Products has it online where people just log in and tell you. These aren't edited in any way. Here's Brent writing, says, no one at Purity Products made an outlandish claim about HA joint formula, but 3 days after I started taking it, I noticed the difference. This stuff really works. It's your own personal discovery. 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Like the people who've written in and said all these wonderful things. Here's Harold, 85th year, he says, I'm in. He says, I'm doing very well on HA. Thank you very much. Here's Jasmine saying, my face looks moist and youthful, and I'm getting people asking me about it. What am I taking? 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
0: It's a capsule. 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It's been said we're all living longer and we're all going to have joint problems just due to wear and tear. 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Purity Products wants you to get this new HA joint formula risk-free, and you're going to get this new HA joint formula with this new hydrox molecule from the olives, the stabilizing antioxidant, along with the HA. It works wonders. I don't know how I can convince your audience of this, Pat, but to read these wonderful letters, tell them that this works. It worked for my dog. It's worked for my mother-in-law. It worked for my brother. These are real stories from real people who tell us that it worked for them. And I know people want to know there's good science behind it. I went all over the world. I went to Japan. I called researchers in laboratories all over the world to write a whole book, get hundreds of references before we began to realize even that HA was safe to use, effective. It's really a wonderful dietary supplement. You haven't heard about it yet, but you will. It'll be on the front page of Time magazine in due time. 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
1: Bill, let's talk about some of the visible signs of aging and how this HA formula from Purity Products addresses these signs.
0: Well, certainly when we look in the mirror, when we see, well, let's say we're twin brothers, if we're looking, one of us ages faster than the other, how do we know that? And we're looking at our hair, we're looking at our skin, how smooth it is. You're losing HA. That's what your body's telling you. How do you get it back? Just think, there is a way. And Purity Products, taking all the risk out, all of the issues about you coming up with the dollars and everything, they just want you to try it because we're talking about replacing an all-natural molecule in your body. You can take this. Thousands have. And so they've pioneered the way. You need to be added to the list. If you're taking glucosamine, well, try HA. And you're going to find the kind of results that we're talking about here on the air. And you can do it without any risk. All you're going to do is help Purity Products with a little bit of the cost. And you are going to get a bottle of this new HA joint formula with this new hydrox molecule as well into it to help trigger your body to make more HA. Losing HA and aging are equivalent to the same thing. How do you get it back? How do you get this wonderful youth molecule? There certainly is one. Ponce de Leon was right, the fountain of youth. The body is 72% water, but it needs to be held into a cushioning gel. No, this isn't going to cause water retention. No, it doesn't increase any kind of problems like that. It's all natural. You had a lot more of it when you were young. You just need to get a little bit of it back. I know the more, Pat, that I say good about this, people find it unbelievable.
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Hey, this is Bishop Tyrone G. Jefferson, Jr., the senior pastor of the Abundant Life Tabernacle Full Gospel Baptist Church, better known as the TAB. 1701 Franklin Avenue in the beautiful city of New Orleans, Louisiana. I am honored that you have tuned into the Moments of Impartation. Let's go in and hear the word of the Lord.

Exodus chapter 34, verse 24.

Y'all ain't ready for old church. Exodus chapter 34, verse 24 says, "For I will cast out the nations before thee and enlarge thy borders. Neither shall any man desire thy land. When thou shalt go up to appear before the Lord thy God thrice in the year." I want to talk about for a few moments, my brothers and my sisters, why don't you just touch somebody on their shoulders and tell them, go beyond borders. Father, we thank you now for your goodness and your kindness towards us. Your loving kindness is better than life, and we give you praise. Use us as we deposit, as we impart into the lives of your people. Spirit of the living God, do what you want to do. Touch every row. Bless every row. Walk every aisle. Give us clarity, insight, direction, instruction, so that we can go on. In the name of Jesus, we pray. Thank God. Amen. Amen. Amen. Look at somebody else and just tell them, go beyond borders. I want us to understand today, my brothers and my sisters, please hear me. Nothing limits achievement like small thinking. Nothing expands possibilities like thinking outside of the box. We must unleash, my brothers and my sisters, please hear me. We must unleash the power of our mind. Learn to cultivate possibility thinking. Possibility thinking is the ability to look at a challenge, limitation, or dead end, and instead of asking why me or can this work, asking what if. I want you to recognize, please hear me, it is a mindset. Let the church say mindset. Let the church say mindset again. It is a mindset that shifts from focusing on obstacles, what is, to focusing on opportunities, what could be. I want us to understand, my brothers and my sisters, please hear me. It is the willingness to see potential in everything rather than limitations. It involves imagining a future that doesn't exist yet but could. I need you right through here just to prophesy to somebody and tell them, I'm going to be the first in the family. Just prophesy, because I do believe life and death is in the power of your tongue, and as a man thinking in his heart, so is he. Matter of fact, just look at somebody and tell them, I'm going to be the first in the family. Look at them and tell them, it has never been done like this. I'm telling you, the Lord is birthing something in my spirit that you nor your family will be able to explain. I wish I had a praise in this place. Look at somebody and just tell them, I'm telling you, I'll be the first in the family. They will all know that it was a God move, not my move, but it was a God move, not by power nor by might, but by my spirit, saith the Lord of hosts. Tell somebody, you haven't seen it on this level before. It's about to be the first of its kind. Go beyond borders. Go beyond borders means to exceed, hear me, transcend or overcome limitations, whether you are physical, whether they are rather physical, geographical, culture, or personal. It signifies taking action.
taking action to break down barriers, defy constraints, and reach new horizons or perspectives. I don't know, my brothers, who I'm talking to, but why don't you prophesy to somebody and tell them, keep your eyes on me, please. Tell somebody else, keep your eyes on me, please. For some of you, I don't think you know how bad you are. Never downplay the blessings of the Lord. Just look at somebody and just tell them, I don't think you know how bad you are. Do you know who child you are? I'm God's child. He takes care of me no matter what I go through, no matter what I'm faced with. Just look at somebody and tell them, no, I don't think you know how bad you are, because if truth be told, God has already set you up to win, my brothers and my sisters. Can I get a witness in this place that will clap your hands and say, yes, Lord? Don't tell me I can't when the word says I can. Do all things through Christ which strengthens me. Look at somebody and tell them, I don't think you know how bad you are. I want us to beware. I want us to be very much aware in this season, because there's going to be some people who will try to talk you out of your success.

to just be quiet until it manifests. Some of y'all talk too much. Tell your neighbor, you can't tell everything. That's what the old folks used to tell us. You can't tell everything. You gotta wait until it manifests so they can see, hey, it was nobody but Jesus. I could not afford it. I ain't that smart to have it. I wish it was the favor of God. I wish I had a witness in this place that can clap your hands and tell your neighbor, stop talking so much and wait until it manifests. Watch out for some people, because everybody won't be excited about your success. Okay, I thought we had some haters in here. Everybody won't be excited as it relates to your come up, as it relates to your new job description, as it relates to your pain. I wish I had a witness in this place. Can you clap your hands and say yes, Lord? Because the truth be told, some people have a problem with you doing better than... Can I tell you, God gives you what he wants you to have. But in fact, tell your neighbor that God gives you what he wants you to have. God will give you what he knows you can handle. And God has a way of giving you things because he says, I can trust you. Now you figure it out. Exodus 34 and 24 addresses, watch this, expansion and divine protection. Look at somebody and just tell them, expansion and divine protection. No, look at somebody else and tell them, expansion and divine protection. This next level is going to require many angels, not just one angel. Some of y'all missed it. It's going to require many angels of protection. Just look at somebody and tell them, no, this next level that the Lord is about to elevate me to will require more than one angel. I'm going to have angels of protection around me. Some of you, you're going higher. And he said, I'm sending more angels to protect you. For I will cast out nations before you and enlarge your borders. Neither will any man covet your land when you go up to appear before the Lord your God three times in the year. Now, I want us to understand, when looking at this scripture through the lens of going beyond borders, it reveals three powerful, watch this, spiritual and practical themes regarding how God deals with human limitations. First of all, I want you to understand, watch this, God initiates, he initiates expansion. The text explicitly states that God is the one who will enlarge your territory, or expand your borders. Can I tell you, moving past your current limitations, comfort zones, or boundaries is not something you have to force in your own strength. See, when God calls you to a larger purpose, a new career path, or deeper spiritual growth, he actively goes ahead of you to clear the path and create the necessary space. I wish I had a witness in this place. Just look at somebody and tell the neighbor, everything that's not like God, he says, scream, because he's about to move it out the way. I wish I had a holler

way of preparing you before you get there. Just prophesy to your whole rope and tell them the Lord is clearing the path for me. Number two, radical obedience overrides human logic. The context of this verse is a command for, watch this, all Israelite men to leave their homes and farms 3 times a year to travel to the religious festivals. In the ancient world, can I tell you, leaving your borders entirely unguarded 3 times a year was a military suicide. God requested, watch this, complete vulnerability. He demanded that they stop beyond the physical borders of their priorities to worship him. Can I tell you, God has a way of getting you out of your comfort zone. He'll let you know when it's time to move. I just need you to look at somebody and say, God has a way of moving you out of your comfort zone. Can I tell every screamer, to your next? He has a way of pushing you out of your comfort zone so you can get to your next assignment, your next level. I dare you, look at somebody and just tell the neighbor, where you see me right now is just for a season, honey. The Lord is about to get me out of my comfort zone so I can go to this next place in him. I wish I had a witness in this place. Just tell somebody, say what you want to say about me if you want, but guess what? I'm here not for long. The Lord is about to shift me to another place in him. I wish I had a holler who would say, yes, Lord, tell somebody the way you see me right now. You will not see me next week around this time, and it's because he's shifting me to another place. He has a way of getting you out of your comfort zone. The third thing we see in the text, absolute protection in the expansion. Because see, when God starts blessing you, you will attract some demons. Some of y'all know what I'm talking about. Just look at somebody and tell them, baby, when God start blessing your life and when the Lord start taking you higher, oh, I wish I had a witness that knows demons will come from the north, the south, the east, the west, trying to connect themselves to you. But oh, be not weary, baby. Be not weary in well-doing, because in due season, if you hold on, he said, you shall reap if you faint not. I don't care what kind of demon that will try to connect to you, God says, I'll expose it. And some of you can testify, won't he expose devils and demons and people who come up against you trying to be close? No weapon. I don't think y'all understand that. No weapon. No weapon that's formed against you will be able to prosper, and every tongue that rises up against you in judgment shall be condemned. Absolute protection in the expansion. The most remarkable promise, watch this, in this verse is that no one will covet. Watch this. No one will covet your land while you are away.
is to manipulate the desires of their enemies so that the unguarded borders remain safe. Can I tell you, my brothers and my sisters, when you focus on your spiritual assignment, God manages your vulnerabilities. Just look at somebody and say, stay focused as it relates to what he has called you to do. Oh, you over here and you don't know my assignment. Don't stick to your assignment. I wish I had a witness that knows when you stick with your assignment, won't he take care of you? Won't he look out for you? I've come to tell you, if you are stepping out into new territory. New territory. You're like, I ain't never been here before. This is new territory. If you're stepping out into new territory, starting a new venture, moving to a new place, or breaking old personal boundaries, you do not need to live in fear of losing what you left behind. God protects your current. God protects your current. You missed it. Just look at somebody and just tell them, no, for real. God protects your current while accepting.

expanding your future territory. It means, preachers, that while God is actively safeguarding your present life, He is simultaneously opening up doors for greater influence, opportunities, and growth in your future. As I leave you, remember that God has promised to enlarge your borders. I just need you right through here to take somebody's hand. If you're not in faith, I ain't talking to you. But some of you, you feel like God is about to stretch you. You feel like God is about to expand your territory. He's about to enlarge your territory. Just look at somebody and say, neighbor, keep your eyes on me, because God is about to do something miraculous. He's about to do something on a big scale that you have never seen before. I wish I had a witness in this place who would shout like, you know, the Lord is up to something. That's why you've been going through the attacks you've been going through and the hell you've been going through. It's because God says, I'm about to expand you. Take your neighbor's hand and say, neighbor, I've come to tell you, He's about to enlarge your borders.

neighbor. How does it feel to be favored by the Lord? Blessed coming in, blessed going out, blessed in the city, blessed in the field.

0: You're on another level. 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
1: My God, I hope you were blessed by that word. And if you never visited the tabernacle, what are you waiting on? The very presence of the Lord abides at 1701 Franklin Avenue in the beautiful city of New Orleans, Louisiana. I would love to have you as my special guest. 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I'm telling you, there's no place like the Tab.
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4: 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One of my favorite guests is on the line. We've got Chris Killam, also known as the Medicine Hunter, standing by now. CNN calls Chris the Indiana Jones of natural medicine because he's constantly scouring the globe searching for natural remedies. You may have seen Chris on the Dr. Oz show or maybe on PBS or CBS and also on Fox News where he does a health segment. He's been featured in the New York Times and also on ABC's 2020. Anyway, Chris is joining us today to discuss not one, but three of the hottest nutritional ingredients out there on the market today. Even better, he's teamed up with Purity today to give away a complimentary bottle to everyone out there in the listening audience. So do not, I repeat, do not change that dial. But first, a quick introduction. Chris Killam is an author and an educator. He's written 14 books. He's conducted research in over 30 countries. Again, he's been on with Oprah and Friends and Dr. Oz. Chris, welcome back to the show.
5: Thank you so much. It's always a pleasure to have a great conversation with you.
4: Now, most of us are super busy these days. We want to stay healthy, but quite frankly, it can be daunting. You know, with all the different supplements out there. Now, Chris, you've traveled all over the world learning about different natural remedies. So you really know which ingredients to look for. So tell me this, besides a good multivitamin and some fish oil, maybe a few other things, go into the three super hot nutrients you've been so jazzed about lately.
5: Well, I'm happy to do that. The three super nutrients, as we like to say, are a green tea extract, a turmeric extract called curcumin, and an extract from red wine called resveratrol. And apropos of what you said about my traveling around the world, I've extensively investigated these in their host countries. So I've been in the green tea plantations of China and India and worked with top researchers of this ingredient in those countries. With turmeric, I've been deeply involved with turmeric researchers in India and seen all of that. And with resveratrol, I've worked with scientists in Europe and also in California and Chile and South Africa, all of which are major red wine producing areas. So I've had the opportunity to investigate these things in the field, meet with the top scientists, and my conclusion is that green tea, curcumin from turmeric root, and resveratrol from red wine are remarkable health-enhancing agents that everybody can benefit from in a very, very substantial way.
4: Now, Chris, let's talk about these big three. And it's interesting that they're all found in our diet and all are considered superfoods. The green tea, the curcumin, the resveratrol. Why did you want to combine the three? There's always a method to your madness, if I can say it that way, because you combine these things together. You call it a real game changer.
5: Well, you know, when I look at these, there actually isn't a reason to put them all in separate products. They do go very well together. As you said, they're all food derived. So it's kind of like you can make a salad if you choose out of many vegetables. You don't just have to have a bowl of lettuce or a bowl of cucumbers. And while that's a little bit simplistic, the fact is that all of these are very, very rich in groups of protective compounds that are both antioxidant, so they actually protect our organ systems, so they maintain a healthy inflammatory status in the body. And this is really a big breakthrough. I also like the idea that people can get a concentrated supplement of green tea extract, curcumin extract, and resveratrol in one product with truly meaningful amounts of each one and not have to go out and basically buy a shopping cart full of stuff.
4: Now, let's dive into the headlines and the research, especially on this green tea, because it's absolutely amazing. I know in Asia they've been using it for thousands of years for healthy aging. But what are you seeing recently in the press? I know you told me the Nutrition Research Journal in its July 2012 issue revealed that green tea significantly increased plasma antioxidant activity and whole blood glutathione. Can you recap some of these headlines and tell me why you're such a green tea advocate?
5: Okay, what you just said about increasing plasma antioxidant activity is really critical. There are many antioxidants that people consume that don't actually wind up in the body, or they don't wind up in the body in any significant amounts. The green tea antioxidants, which we know are among the most highly beneficial antioxidants in the entire world, are very well absorbed. They improve plasma antioxidant activity. That is the blood concentration of antioxidants. So what happens is you get this great concentration of antioxidant substances, which are protective compounds floating around in the body and protecting the cells of your body, your organs, every part of your body from premature destruction due to exposure to environmental pollutants and things in the diet. With regard to the whole blood glutathione, when we take in the right antioxidants, and not all antioxidant compounds are the right antioxidants, our bodies produce more of its own super protective compound called glutathione. So you take in the green tea extract, you build the antioxidant activity in your blood, and you also cause your body to produce this enormously beneficial, very well-studied, very powerful protective substance called glutathione. So it is remarkable. This isn't something that most high antioxidant foods or supplement ingredients do, but it does happen with a concentrated, properly made green tea extract.
4: All right, let's switch gears and talk about this curcumin, which is number two on your list. And by the way, these three ingredients are all found in the new green tea combo formula. We're going to be offering a free bottle in a few minutes, but talk to me about the curcumin, which is spelled C-U-R-C-U-M-I-N. Now, most people haven't heard of it, but scientists and researchers know it's one of the most powerful superfoods on the planet. It can positively influence our DNA, maintain joint comfort, healthy inflammation, and more. Can you share some of the incredible headlines on curcumin and tell us why you use this? And we talked about this off air a few minutes ago, this patented curcumin with greater absorption.
5: Okay. Well, first of all, I think while people might not know the term curcumin, they may well know turmeric root, which is a yellow spice, and it shows up in curries, and it's part of the 5,000-year-old Indian Ayurvedic system of medicine. I've been studying turmeric and its derivative curcumin since the 1970s,

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3: When the enemy comes in like a flood, the Spirit of the Lord will raise up a standard against him. I see the enemy coming in like a flood in our houses, in our churches, in our families. 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People of God, where's the standard at? We in a war, y'all. It's time to stand up.
4: Welcome to the Know Your Bible radio broadcast. Know Your Bible is an outreach ministry of Greenwood Acres Full Gospel Baptist Church featuring the teaching of Bishop Fred A. Caldwell Sr., who served as pastor teacher for Greenwood Acres for more than 40 years. We pray that the anointed message you're about to hear will be life-changing.

0: to the book of James. We're going back there, and I'm going to do a brief review of what we looked at on last week, and we'll step out from there. I'm going to be talking today, sharing today from chapter 1 of James, but I need to go back to chapter 3 by way of review, because constant review is the student's glue. At some point, it's going to stick. Now, in the third chapter of the book of James, and commencing at verse 1, I'm going to read all 18 of these verses, so follow along with me. My brethren, be not many masters, knowing that we shall receive the greater condemnation. For in many things we offend all. If any man offend not in word, the same is a perfect man, and able also to bridle the whole body. Behold, we put bits in the horses' mouths, that they may obey us, and we turn about their whole body. Behold also the ships, which though they be so great, and are driven of fierce winds, yet are they turned about with a very small helm, whithersoever the governor listeth. Even so the tongue is a little member, and boasteth great things. Behold how great a matter a little fire kindleth. And the tongue is a fire, a world of iniquity. So is the tongue among our members, that it defile the whole body, and setteth on fire the course of nature, and it is set on fire of hell. For every kind of beast, and of birds, and of serpents, and of things in the sea is tamed, and hath been tamed of mankind. But the tongue can no man tame. It is an unruly evil, full of deadly poison. Therewith bless we God, even the Father, and therewith curse we men, which are made after the similitude of God. Out of the same mouth proceed blessing and cursing. My brethren, these things ought not so to be. Doth a fountain send forth at the same place sweet water and bitter? Can the fig tree, my brethren, bear olive berries, either a vine figs? So can no fountain both yield salt water and fresh. Who is a wise man and endued with knowledge among you? Let him show out of a good conversation his works with meekness of wisdom. But if you have bitter envy and strife in your hearts, glory not and lie not against the truth. This wisdom descendeth not from above, but is earthly, sensual, devilish. For where envy and strife is, there is confusion and every evil work. But the wisdom that is from above is first pure, then peaceable, gentle, and easy to be entreated, full of mercy and good fruits, without partiality and without hypocrisy. And the fruit of righteousness is sown in peace of them that make peace. Blessed are the peacemakers, for they shall be called the children of God. The tongue can no man tame. It is full of deadly poison. It is an unruly evil. Man have tamed animals. You've seen them in circuses. He can crack a whip, and an elephant will stand up on his hind legs and put the front legs on a ball. Man have learned how to tame just about everything but the tongue. My old pastor used to say, the reason that God gave us put our tongue where it is because he put 32 bars to hold it in. Your tongue is in a very slippery place, and your our teeth are the 32 bars to hold it in check. So we really need to start thinking before we start speaking. The tongue can destroy a company, a marriage, a city, a town, a state, a nation, a corporation. Our tongue can build those same entities up. The tongue, as you well know, and we talked about it last time, is connected to your spirit. What is in your spirit is going to come out of your mouth. And if your heart is not right, then your words will not be right. I asked someone a question, and this is sort of a side issue. And I'm going to ask you this question, and you think about it. What causes your hand to open? What causes your hand to open and to give someone something? Your heart. See, your heart causes your hand to open. You got that? What's in your heart will cause your mouth to open. And we have to be very careful, because God is edumacating us, as it were, to the fact that you, because you're grown, do not have the liberty from the Holy Ghost to say whatever you think you need to say. Because a wise person is seen not in what they say, but oftentimes in what they do not say. The price of a woman in the sight of God is a great price if her heart is right and her words are few. God lacks in love for women to be quiet. Okay. Women should be quiet, because women operate in a higher spiritual realm oftentimes than men do. They pick things up that may or may not be true. They are very sensitive and emotionally charged, and it's not always good for a woman to express herself, especially if she have no understanding of the origin of where those words are proceeding from. See, out of the heart proceed evil thoughts, adultery, fornication, and lying and gossiping. All this comes out of your spirit. So if your spirit ain't right, your words won't be right and your actions won't be right. So you have to be mindful. God never told a man per se to be quiet, and we should be, but he specifically told women to be quiet. Because once a woman opened her mouth up, then the devil is going to give her 5 or 6 or 12 more things to say. And if she's not led by the Holy Spirit, her tongue will destroy a lot of peace. And so you got to be aware of the fact that there are some things you should never say. You don't say all you think, and you sure better start thinking before you say it. Okay, so James here is telling us that a tongue is a fire, it's a world of iniquity. So is the tongue among our members, that it defile the whole body. That's verse 6. And setteth on fire the course of nature, and it is set on fire of hell. For every kind of beast and of birds and of serpents and of things in the sea is tamed and hath been tamed of mankind. But the tongue can no man tame. It is an unruly evil, full of deadly poison. Therewith bless we God, even the Father, and therewith curse we men, which are made after the similitude of God. Now, we got to understand that your tongue is, if it's not controlled by the Holy Spirit, it can destroy a lot of stuff. It can divide people. It can destroy marriages. It can destroy ministries. It can destroy a lot of stuff. Now, you're known by your tongue. Your tongue gives off a certain sound. There are some of us in this congregation that have a very distinct voice. So if you were to put it out over the PA system in the church, everybody basically that's been in continual attendance at the church could tell you who that is, even though they don't see that person. They could tell you who that is that's speaking. You know why? Because you're known by your tongue. Your tongue has tone quality. I've been in places, just like, for instance, yesterday. I'm standing here talking, and someone whom I've never met ask me if I was who I am. Because they've heard my voice on television, on radio. So we've got to understand that some of us, every one of us, each one of our voices, it has its own distinct distinction. But what is that voice saying? Is that a voice for peace? Is that a voice for mediation? Or is that a voice for confusion? Is that a voice for destruction? And those of you whom the Lord has blessed and have given high profile, to whom much is given, much is required. You cannot serve the kingdom the way you need to if your tongue is out of control and you're taking the force of your own personality to destroy the lives of other people and to cast suspicion and doubt on other people and to share other people's business, of which is nobody else's business. If a brother's overtaken in a fault, if you're so concerned about this person, you go to that person. Don't go to someone else on that person. So these are things, brothers and sisters, we really need to kind of get a handle on. We really need to kind of take care of. And we really need to start asking ourselves before we open our mouth, is what I'm about to say going to build someone up or tear someone down? If it's going to tear them down, then I'm not going to say it. Now, if it's going to make them look good, this is the challenge I set before you for the rest of your life. Say those things that's going to build up somebody else's good name and somebody else's, good reputation. Build that up. Find yourself guilty of even going overboard, commending people and talking about their good name and how good they are. By doing that, you cut off what other folk are trying to say to you that could come out negative. You understand? You put a barrier up right then. You know, do you know Brother Felix? Oh, yes, I know Brother Felix. He's a wonderful brother in the Lord. Sings like a nightingale. Felix is a great guy. Why do you ask? Oh, nothing, never mind. Come on, I'm trying to help somebody in here. You see, he that speaketh unto men, the edification, the exhortation to come. You cut all the stuff out right there. Quit doubting your brothers and sisters and just speak well of them and let God handle the rest of this stuff. The control of the tongue is an indicator as to your dimension of spiritual maturity. I told you before, a little baby, put that baby on the floor. You can have a razor blade on the floor. You can have a stick pin, safety pin. You can have buttons. You can even have some thread on the floor. And that baby is going to pick it up and put it in his mouth. You know why? Because spiritual immaturity is seen by the tongue being out of control. In other words, whatever you hear, you put it in your mouth and you run with it. You're immature. And God says, I hate those that sow discord. I hate discord. And I've learned, now I've been guilty of it. I'm not standing here, you know, I've been guilty of it. Okay? Now you have to speak for yourself, but I kind of done figured out you've been guilty too. So what we need to do to show that we're growing up is shut up. We really need to do that. I mean, God is really, really striving to get that point over to us. We really need to do that. Now, since the tongue cannot be tamed by any man, then it doesn't mean that God cannot tame it. And when the day of Pentecost was fully come, and they were all together in one place with one accord, suddenly there came a sound from heaven as of a rushing mighty wind, and it filled the house where they were sitting. And there appeared unto each of them cloven tongues as a fire, and it sat upon each of them, and they were all filled with the Holy Ghost. Watch this. And began to speak in other tongues. Watch this. As the Spirit gave them utterance. Now God can tame our tongue if we let him. And the more we speak in other tongues, the less we will speak of men in a negative way with our tongue.
1: That's right.
0: So the tongue can be tamed by the Lord,
1: yes,
0: if we will listen in our spirit and say what God says. And that's the way speaking in tongues come about. It comes about because we hear in our spirit and we say with our mouth. And so they spoke in other tongues as the Spirit gave them utterance. So it's no way that you're going to tell me that what you are saying about somebody else that's demeaning and demoralizing their character, that you're speaking by the Spirit of God. Impossible. Impossible. I say impossible. So if we would speak only that which we hear God says, we'll never be involved in gossip. We'll never be passing information on to destroy other people's character. Now, this last thing, then we're going to move on into the lesson for today. Those of you that's just coming in, we're doing a review. And we're in James chapter 3 and go to verse 14. But if you have bitter envy and strife in your hearts, glory not and lie not against the truth. This wisdom descendeth not from above, but is earthly, sensual, and demonic. Now, the bitter envy and strife is in the heart. And the word says, if your heart has envy and if your heart has bitterness, then don't glory and don't lie against the truth. Because this bitter envy and this lying heart and this strife, look at verse 15, descendeth not from above, but is earthly, sensual, and devilish. Now, if a person has envy, See, envy and jealousy are not the same. Envy is, say, for instance, say Sister Thelma here is a blessing to the body. And say Sister Marilyn says that I think that we need to bless Sister Thelma with an appreciation program at my house, a gathering. We're going to do some crawfish for her. Okay? Brother Hoboken hears that, and he says, I don't think she deserves it. Well, now, wait just a moment. What's wrong with Brother Hoboken? He got envy. He got envy. You know why? Because Sister Marilyn did not say in his presence, we're going to get together and do Brother Hoboken a shrimp thing at my place. If it had been done for him, then he would have been okay with it. So envy is withholding good accolades and good deeds towards someone that's worthy of it and not doing it because you don't want them to be more blessed than you are. So you got envy. So envy, bottom line, is withholding praise and kudos and good accolades and things that another person deserves. You stand in the way to make sure that that doesn't happen. That's envy. Ooh. And James says it does not come from here. It does not come from heaven. It comes from here. It's devilish, it's demonic. Because you got to remember now, Satan is the great accuser of the brethren, and the middle alphabet in the word sin is the word I. So I wants all I can get. I will kill to get recognition. I will destroy someone's character. I will talk about somebody and bring them down. I want what I can get. And once I get it, then I'm going to make sure that I keep it and that no one else gets it. So I is where the sin gets started because they didn't recognize me. They never gave me a party. They never called my name. They never treated me nicely. So therefore, I am against you doing anything for them because you never did anything for me. Now, that's what envy is. Jealousy is a little bit different. Jealousy is wanting to be that person. You want their hair because yours all napped up. I want that hair. Jealousy is wanting what someone has. Or if you can't get it, it's getting the same thing like they have. It's what jealousy is. So between envy and jealousy, you come up now with strife. Strife is confusion with words or contention between people. Contention often comes about when people don't get attention. See, if the church needs to grow up, because if the pastor from the pulpit says that Dr. Dudley is a blessed good teacher of the word of God. Now, I didn't say Minister Harvey, I didn't say Superintendent Smith. I'm just putting the spotlight on her. Now, why would they have a problem? Because I didn't call their name. Now the murmuring gets started. Well, I done spent a lot of time. I teach too. And see, strife. Discord, murmuring, complaining. You know why? They would complain. They won't. I'm just using them for an illustration. Because I, personal, first person singular, didn't get recognized from the pulpit. I didn't get recognition for what I did. I thought the Bible said, what things have you do in word or deed, do all in the name of Jesus. I thought it was for his glory. How come we can't compliment somebody in somebody else's presence without somebody getting jealous? Baby, let me have you understand this. Papa may have. Oh, yeah. And mama may have. But God done bless you, child. You got your own.
2: Thank you, Lord.
0: So if you, so this kind of envy and bitterness. Now, bitterness is a little bit different. Bitterness will show itself in resentment. Bitterness will trouble a lot of people that didn't even know what happened to you. But just by the mere fact you keep talking about it and calling names, this bitterness is coming out in just about everything you do. Some folk been separated, divorced, remarried, separated, divorced, remarried, and separated, divorced, and now single. And anytime you bring that man's name up, they will flag you down. They'll run alongside the bus down the highway. Just keep talking to you. He ain't no good. His mama wasn't no good. Wasn't none of them no good. He did me wrong. I hope he fall dead. I mean, you know, every time it come up, this bitterness comes out. But you're the one with the doctor's appointment. You're the one with the high blood pressure. You're the one that's bordering on diabetes. You're the one that can't sleep. Do you have bitterness? Do you have envy? Do you have jealousy today? Do you have contention of words with people? That's what strife is. Always arguing. Some people are just argumentative. All they do is argue. You know why they're that way? Because they're fearful. And they want control, but they don't have any. And they can't hardly find nobody to agree with them. So they gave that up a long time ago. So they don't even think about the good thought you just uttered out of your mouth. They just say, that ain't going to work. They're just out there, contention. And some people that are like that need to live in the jungle by themselves up in a pine tree. No, not really. But I want to talk to you today about something that you're going to need. Now, no. I gotta do the other side of James 3 and verse 16. For where envy and strife is, there is confusion and every evil work. God help us. My heart go out for those of you that live in these houses. You married folk and you folk that ain't married and got children up in there and whatever. My heart go out for you if you are in a place where there is nothing but confusion and contention. That's no way to live. That is no way to live. All right? In verse 17, but the wisdom that is from above is first pure, then peaceable, gentle, and easy to be entreated. It's full of mercy and good fruits, is without partiality, and is without hypocrisy. The fruit of righteousness is sown in peace of them that make peace. You're either a peacemaker or a peacebreaker. And the fruit of righteousness is sown in peace of them that make peace. Now, when God gives us wisdom from above, it's first pure. It's not going to hurt anybody. It's not offensive. It's wisdom from above. It's gentle. That means it's just simply full of good works. It's full of thanksgiving. It's kind. And that's one thing that Christian people need to get back to. Or get to the first time. Learn how to be kind. Start giving people the benefit of the doubt. Why you got to bite everybody's head off? Listen, God ain't making us do this. We're not in church under protest. We've come to Zion to praise the Lord and to hear a word from him. So the wisdom that's from above is first pure, is gentle, and is easy to be entreated. What does that mean? It's easy to be put into operation. It's easy to be put into operation. If God is in it, he said, my yoke is easy. I know I have enemies. I know I have people that don't care about me. I know I have people that I don't even know where they're coming from sometimes. But I'm not responsible for how they treat me. I'm responsible for how I treat them. You gonna help me up in here? So that's that kind of godly wisdom, and it's full of mercy. See, now listen, as a child of God, you gotta have some mercy. And you gotta keep on giving mercy. What is mercy? Mercy is withholding justice when it's due. You gotta have some mercy. You gotta have some mercy. Mercy. Wisdom that comes from above is full of it. It's full of mercy. When I could hurt you, I won't. When I got information that could destroy you, I won't. You know why? Because what goes around comes around. If I'm a low-down scoundrel, good for nothing, and my words are always offensive, then I'm headed for that same thing. Wisdom from above is pure, gentle, easy to be put into operation. It's full of mercy. Now, I know I've had some people in this city do me straight up wrong, but I have not lifted my finger to hurt anybody. And I give God all the glory and all the praise for that. I've not tried to hurt any ministry. I have not met somebody, members in the mall, and tried to twist their mind against their pastor. I don't do that. Because I wouldn't want my members doing that to me. Do unto others. Come on, help me. Y'all Christians up in here? Do unto others as you would that others should do unto you. I got a good thing in my mind to cut crime in half overnight. I can tell you right now, it would do it. If I had the legal authority to do it, I'd do it. And I guarantee you, we wouldn't have no crime. You'd have to go and look for it. Okay. If a man rapes a woman, he should be raped by another man. If a man kills a man's daughter, then the daughter of that man should kill that man or kill his daughter. That's Old Testament. Eye for an eye. But no, the judges have to make money. The lawyers have to make money. They have to bog the system down. Prison system is a new plantation. And they build those things around people that fail 8th grade, 7th grade, 6th grade. It's a system. So we've got to understand that we as Christians, the weapons of our warfare are not carnal, but are mighty through God to the pulling down of strongholds and casting down imagination. We don't fight like the world fight. We don't fight like the world fight. If our enemies come against us, we love the hell out of them. Pray for them and get out of the way. Why? Because God said, vengeance is mine. I will repay. So we call on the Lord. We stay seated in the big chair. And we say, rise, Lord, and let your enemies be scattered. I've seen God pull men down. It ain't nothing for God to pull somebody down. See, let me tell you something. Yeah, they fed his children to the lions. Yeah, they persecuted them. Yeah, they did. But where's Nero now? God will take care of that which belongs to him. Don't you lose no sleep over people trying to cut your feet out from up under you. You just pray and be still and know that God is. Won't he take care of it? Won't God do it? So don't spend no time trying to figure out how to get back at somebody tomorrow. You turn that over in the hands of the Lord and watch what he does. He's going to do what he's going to do. So the wisdom that's from above, it won't lift a finger to hurt nobody. It commit all judgment to the Son. Got that? It's full of mercy. It's full of good fruits. If your enemy is hungry, feed him. If he's thirsty, give him something to drink. Make sure ain't no strychnine in it either. Okay? It's full of mercy. It's full of good fruits. It's without partiality. Listen, let me tell you something. Y'all quit dealing with people based on their personality and start dealing with people based on principles. See, when you're talking about good fruits and mercy and whatever, and without partiality, if it's right for me to do this sister right and I know her, it's right for me to do this brother right and I don't know him. Because salvation is non-discriminatory. And now we need to get back. These are basic Christian principles. Be nice, smile, be courteous, be kind one to another, tenderhearted, forgiving one another, even as God for Christ's sake hath forgiven us. See, the problem in some of our churches, not this one, this is a perfect church. The rest of them better get in line. See, now the problem with the rest of these churches is that people have not understood basic Christian principles. Basic Christian principle says, I'm born again, my name is written in heaven, I ain't going to hell, so I can be kind to everybody I meet. My stuff already fixed. And ain't nobody gonna get over on me because God watches over his own. So I can be kind and without partiality. Now, I want to skip. That was a review of what we went through the last time. Now, in the same book of James, chapter 1, verses 1 through 7. And we're going to read these together. Well, verses 1 through 8. Let us read. James, a servant of God and of the Lord Jesus Christ, to the 12 tribes which are scattered abroad, greeting. My brethren, count it all joy when ye fall into divers temptations, knowing this, that the trying of your faith worketh patience. But let patience have a perfect work, that ye may be perfect and entire, wanting nothing. If any of you lack wisdom, let him ask of God, that giveth to all men liberally, and upbraideth not, and it shall be given him. But let him ask in faith, nothing wavering, for he that wavereth is like a wave of the sea, driven with the wind and tossed. For let not that man think that he shall receive anything of the Lord. A double-minded man is unstable in all his ways. A double-minded man is unstable in all of his ways. I want to talk to you in this session about how to count it all joy. See, there are some of you all right now that can count from 1 to 20. And I commend you on your ability to count. But if 20 things happen to you today, can you count it all joy? Could you help me right here? Can you count it all joy? There are too many of that. I sort of say it like this today in the church. And it's not truly true, but allow me to use this as an illustrative, for illustrative purposes. There are a lot of unbelieving believers in the church. What do I mean by that? I mean, these believers that claim to be believers will pray. Mm-hmm. Spent a lot of time. I didn't even call the Lord. His line was busy. When he finally picked up, he told me you was there on the other line. See, there are some of y'all just pray and pray and pray and pray and pray and pray and pray, pray and pray and pray, pray, pray, pray, pray, pray, pray, pray in tongues, pray in English, pray in German. Pray, pray, pray, pray, pray, pray, and get up still depressed, still confused, still talking crazy. It's almost like who you just got through talking to. A lot of believing unbelievers that don't have enough joy to share with anybody. Are you the kind of saint that move from one situation to the next situation? Are you a drama king or drama queen? James says, count it all joy. Count it all joy. Problem. You won't be able to count nothing no joy if it ain't fixed in your heart that what you just got through praying about is already taken care of. So you know what? You went down bitter, you prayed bitter, you got up bitter, and you ain't no better. Huh? You're looking around you for things to change. And God is trying to change you to deal with the things around you. Prayer don't change things. Prayer change you. Do you think all the prayer Daniel prayed that kept him out of the den of lions? I don't think so. He still had to go in there. Prayer don't change things. Prayer change you to deal with things. But if you're going to pray in unbelief, you're wasting time. That means you don't believe the word. Well, you don't know what I believe. Well, let's pull a test scripture and see. You don't have to go there, but let me quote it to you. Mark 11:24. What things soever you desire, me, yeah. When you pray, yeah. Believe that you receive them their things, and you shall have them their things if you believe what you're praying. Okay? Now, if you just got through praying that, you say you believe that, you went down unhappy, you prayed unhappy, you got up unhappy, your husband's still on drugs, your child's still strung out there, and you're still acting like you didn't say nothing. You're an unbeliever. Okay, so you got a big old Bible and you come to church. And? At some point, listen, you're going to have to change. Let me see if I can make this coffee just a little bit black and stronger. You have to change if you're going to see a difference. Quit resisting change. Now, I tell you one thing, if I was working at Circle K, you came up there to get some Java, and it cost $1.50, and you gave me a $5 bill, and I'm on the register, you gonna wait for change? Help me, I'm trying to get just a little help up in here. Now you gonna wait for change, but yet you don't want the Lord to change you. You can't do business with God and don't get change. Change. Some of y'all need to change. Some of y'all desperately need to change in that seat now. You don't have to pray and fast about this. Change. Well, you know, I'm going to have to go pray about it. That's all the Bible say, pray about everything. And also say, the day you hear my voice, don't harden your heart. Change. If some of y'all had changed, your relationships would have been better. A whole lot of things would have been different. You don't want to change. You've got to change if you're going to keep on growing. Let me see if I can prove it. I wear eight. Ms. Harvey, I almost put my foot up here, but I've taught y'all, don't put your foot on the Lord's furnace. That's the only reason I won't put my leg up here. Last time I said I was going to put my leg up here, Ms. Harvey came right behind, you know, when the teaching was concluding, we was had been dismissed. He said, all while you was teaching, I just want you to put your leg up there. Now that's stuck in his head, you know, put my leg up there. Yeah. I can put my leg up there. But see, let me tell you something. If you're going to be the best, please hear this with your heart. If you're going to be the best, if God is going to get the best out of you and acknowledging every good thing that's in you, that's in Christ, you got to change. You've got to change. But see, now, let me see if I can extrapolate on this right quick. The reason I believe that some of y'all are fearful of change is because you know yourself so well, but if you change, you don't know what you're going to be like. Huh? Well, let me tell you what you're going to be like. If you allow the Lord to change you by his word, by changing your mind, you're going to be like he wants you to be. And see, his glory comes when you be like he wants you to be instead of you being like you want to be. I remember, you know what kept me from getting filled with the Holy Ghost so long? Because I didn't know what was going to happen if I spoke in tongues. Because I seen so many holy rollers. And I seen so many folk that got filled with the Holy Ghost. They wasn't dressing right. Their hair was napping. They didn't have nothing. And I said, I don't want to speak in tongues. I don't want to speak in tongues. Be going to a little mustard church, smell the bathroom from the front for you. That ain't my style. That took me a long time. That's what hindered me from getting filled with the Holy Ghost, because I said, now if I get filled with the Holy Ghost and start speaking in another tongue, I'm not going to know what's going to happen. I know me up to this point. But if I just surrender my heart to the Lord like that, I don't know where he's going to take me. You know what that was? What I just got through? What you just got through hearing? It was.

So I yielded to him, and I find myself still having to yield. It ain't no just one time yielding. Paul said, I die every day, man. So why are you so afraid to change? Let me tell you why I think. Because you're afraid of what you're going to become. But let me share with you what's even more frightening than that. That you would be satisfied with who you are right now. You mean to tell me you ain't going to trust the Lord to change you into what he wants you to be, but then you don't even like you right now the way you are, but you don't want him to change you in the way he wants you to be. You are in a dither. Now listen to this. The reason I was about to put my 8.5 medium on this table, I remember I rebuked some folk that came down through here and put their feet on the Lord's furniture. It's because when I was born out of my mama's womb 60 years ago, I didn't have no 8.5 foot. It grew and changed. You cannot grow without changing. You that refuse to change, you will stay a baby. Oh, it's cute when you were small. Come see the baby. We bring the baby home tomorrow. Come see the baby. Come at 1:30. Oh, the baby's so cute. Baby's so cute. 20 years later, come see the baby. Baby ain't cute no more. We don't see that thing you got over there. When I was a child, I spake as a child, I thought as a child, I understood as a child, but now that I become a man, I put away childish things. Trust God for what he wants to make you to become. Beloved, now are we the sons of God, and it does not yet appear what we shall be, but we know that when he shall appear, we shall be like him, for we shall see him as he is. Change. Your journey will get started the moment you decide that you're going to change. So James, when you talk about counting all joy, he says, my brother, in verse 2, count it all joy when you fall into diverse temptations or various trials. It's not a person in here that's of any age that have not gone through a trial. Ask OJ. A trial. Peter said, beloved, think it not strange concerning the fiery trial, which is to try you, as though some strange thing happened unto you. Now watch this. Since the trial is to try you, it's going to, watch this, it's going to bring out the you that's in you. If you refuse to change and you've gone through all this stuff and you're still here, then that means you didn't learn nothing. Which means you're not prepared for the trial that's coming tomorrow, because you're still stuck with the trial you had so many years ago. We've got to understand that the trials that come our way, the Lord allows them to come. Count it all joy when you fall into various trials, knowing this. See, you got to know why stuff is turned upside down in your life, and you don't have time to wait till tomorrow. So you need to hear it today. Why are things turned upside down, and why are things going the way they're going right now? Let me see if I can explain it to you. Because you have something, listen, that the devil hates. Now listen to this. What you have that he hates is your faith. It's the trying, isn't it, of your faith that worketh patience. So listen to this. Since the devil couldn't stop you from getting saved, and faith come by hearing, hearing by the word of God, and we are kept by the power of God, the devil now wants you to doubt God while you are faced with this trial. And what you need to understand as a believer is that you've got to look back in your mind, retrospectively speaking, just for a moment, a little minuscule moment, and see where he brought you from and where you could have been had he not brought you. See, that's what the devil doesn't want. The devil does not want you to remember past victories. He wants you to remember past defeats. But I challenge

0: Everybody in here, and you already know it. All of your good days outweigh your bad days. You've had more good days. I say you've had more good days than you've had bad days. Am I right about it? It's your faith that's on trial. Jesus told Peter, he says, I prayed for you because Satan have desired to have you that he may sift you like wheat. But I prayed for you that your faith fail not. So what is the devil after? He does not want you to trust God. Oh, he doesn't mind you coming up in here Bible study, even bringing your Bible with you. He just don't want you to believe that all things work together for good to them that love God and to those who are called according to his purpose. What is his purpose for calling you? That you and I, we and us, the body of Christ, might be conformed into the image of God's son. Jesus didn't know everything when he got here. He learned obedience by the things he suffered. So if you haven't learned anything through all these trials, you got to be a deadhead. Something wrong with you. Jesus himself learned obedience by the things he suffered. It's the trying of your faith that worketh patience. And the word says, let patience have her perfect work. Her is a she. Patience is a woman. All women need patience. Every man here came out of a woman. The body of Christ needs patience. What is patience? Consistent consistency. In other words, when you're going through a trial, everybody should know it. If you're a chipper on Monday, you should be chipper Monday through Sunday. Patience is consistent consistency. You should be happy when you're going through a trial. You should be happy when you don't have one. Count it all joy. Knowing this, that is the trying of your faith. In other words, it's the trying of that word that you have received. Because every time you come to church, every time you hear the word, the devil going to contest the word you've heard. Yeah. His job is to make you a believing unbeliever. Say, so now I can't rip the seal off their spirit because they're sealed until the day of redemption. But I can sure make their life a living hell. And I can cause them, even though they pray, I'm going to tell them God didn't hear you. Even though they're going to stand up and testify before the church that is well with my soul, before they get back to the seat, I'm going to have them doubting five times the statement they made. So since he can't stop you, he wants to confuse your mind, watch this, with the facts as you know them. He want to confuse you with the facts as you know them. Well, the deal is not the facts as you know them, is the faith as you have it. Don't look at the facts. Don't look at the facts. Yeah, the fact is that the car did get wrecked. But look at the faith. I get another one. Don't look paying off at the place. But look at the faith. I'm a tither. Look at the faith is more powerful than the facts. So James says, listen, what you're going to go through today, count it all joy. And he says, a double-minded woman is unstable in all her ways. Ain't that in your Bible? Double-minded. I don't know if I want to put this on or do I want to put something else on. I don't know if I'm going to cook a roast for Sunday. If we going to do the duck. I don't know. I don't know. Good. What you think I ought to cook? Come on now. Come on now. A double-minded man is unstable. Start tithing, stop tithing. Come to church in January, show back up in July. A double-minded man is unstable. Listen to this. This is powerful. In all of his ways. That means ain't nothing stable in your life because your mind ain't stable. And the worst thing in the world is for a person to have a mind that ain't working right. So if you are unstable in all of your ways, that means you cannot even be dependent upon. That means your words are not even trustworthy. That means you're lied to drop of a hat or before the hat hit the ground. You got to stabilize. By how do you stabilize? I'm glad you asked this question. By becoming consistent. Consistency counts with God. Out of these 30 some odd years, I've only missed church on Sunday no more than 6 times. Consistency. Consistency. That's why God speaks to me. He know where I am. Consistency. Okay, so they talk about me across town. They don't like me. And? That's only conforming me to the image of God's son. So you got to understand, once you start counting up all the bad stuff that happened to you, put that on one side of the sheet of your mind, and then start counting up all the good stuff that didn't happen to you. Come on now. It's more good stuff that have happened to you than stuff that's not so good. Am I right about it? So in verse 4, James 1, but let patience have her perfect work. Back up to verse 3. Knowing this. Ask somebody, do you know this? Knowing this, that the trying of your faith worketh patience. In other words, the trying of your faith that works patience. In other words, when you hooked up with Jesus and start coming to church and trying to get your life right and trying to get this right, all hell broke out. James said, you need to know this, that it's your faith on trial. And it's your faith on trial that won't fail you if you don't fail your faith. And it's that faith right there that's going to work patience. See, when you pray and you give it over to the Lord, go golfing, go shopping, go act like everything is everything. When I go see people that are bereaved, family members have expired, dead and gone, deceased, oftentimes I tell them, listen, you know, they might open the door. Hey, Pastor, how you doing? Hey, how you doing? Just came to see how y'all doing. Doing all right? Okay. And everything, the atmosphere is real nice. And I tell them this. I say, now listen, you got a good attitude. You're looking at it right. If your loved one is born again, you'll see them again. This ain't the end of the road. Then this is the warning. Don't let anyone come into this house and bring with them a burden or a spirit of grief. I say they'll come up in here, they'll come up through here. Girl, I heard. Oh, I heard. They'll put you in that same mindset. Then here you are sniffing and everything. And now from that point, you depressed. You ain't answering the phone. You were fine until that doubt and that depressive thought showed up. Can anybody identify with that? So you got to know who you are in Christ. And then you got to listen to this. Be that. Be that. Do not live your life in the courts of public opinion. Paul said in another place, it's a small matter that I would be judged by any of y'all. Small matter that I would be judged by any of y'all, because God is my greater judge. Sometimes a man's actions could be wrong, but his heart can be right. That's deep. So if we're going to talk about faith working patience and knowing this in verse 4, so let patience have a perfect work that you may be mature, grow up, and entire, wanting nothing. See, so now watch this. The trials are going to grow you up. You know why? Because what you're going to hold on to is going to make it happen. What you're going to hold on to? The word of God. Amen. Then move on right quick. If any lack wisdom, let him ask of God how to deal with people, how to handle certain situations. Should I pay this bill off or pay that one off? If you lack wisdom, wisdom is applied knowledge, knowing how to apply knowledge, right? But if any of you lack wisdom, let him ask of God, that's prayer, that giveth to all men liberally and upbraid it not. In other words, if you don't use the wisdom he give you, he's not going to upbraid it, take it back from you. He's not going to get all mad at you. And it shall be given him. In verse 6, but let him ask in faith, nothing wavering. For he that wavereth is like a wave of the sea, driven with the wind and tossed. How stable is a little wave right now as I speak on Cross Lake? Who can build their lives on a wave? You cannot go on with God. You won't be nowhere around the church in the next 5 years if you live your life based on fads. Running behind what's popular. You got to build your life on a rock. That rock is Christ, and that rock is stable, and that rock is the word of God. Other foundation can no man lay than that which is laid, which is Jesus Christ. And you notice how this is how men begin to stumble. God told me, you know, they were accusing me across the city. They always have accused me of something. But the latest thing, they accused me of not teaching. Okay? I've been accused now of not teaching. And I shared with the church Sunday night. See, you have to understand the enemy. When you understand the enemy, then you understand, you know, what the deal is. When I came to Greenwood Acres 25 years ago, it was 13 people, run down building, church ain't had no money. I ain't had no money. And so what happened back then, with that small amount of people, you know what they said? Some folks start saying, I'm preaching for money. Well, now I want you to, first of all, ain't none here again. Okay? And then the second thing, you have to think on a broader scale, why would that lie get started? Because nobody want to be around a preacher that's preaching for money. And especially if they think they got to give an offering, so they don't come. So that was his first attempt to try to kill the ministry. Then it came along with the parking spaces. You got to pay for your parking spaces. You got to present your W-2 form. They lock the doors on you. What was the purpose of all that? To keep people away from the ministry. And now, you know, I'm not teaching. Isn't it amazing? Isn't it amazing? I can go to distant cities just like I was in New Orleans this past Thursday night. We went back on the air after Katrina. We signed back on WYLD in New Orleans. It's a 10,000-watt station reaching all the way up to Jackson, Mississippi. Reaching literally thousands and thousands of people. We went back on that station June 5. Well, we had been on WYLD from the day it went all gospel, 15 years ago. I got letters stacked on top of letters. People converted. So when I went to preach on Thursday night, young man came to me. I never met these people. Some of them I have over the years because I've been in and out of New Orleans. One young man walks up to me. He says, it's because of you and the word of God that I've heard on Know Your Bible that I am now born again and drug free. You hear what I'm saying? And it just went on and on. These testimonies just keep on coming and keep on coming and keep on coming. You know what God told me? It ain't my mouth. It's their ears. Oh, yeah, I'm teaching. As a matter of fact, I've been being recorded ever since 1985. Somewhere around about there, Bro Frank. 1985. My message have not changed. Because the word haven't changed. Why should I change? Now, when I talk about change like this, you can't change this Bible. But you can change your approach to it. So the Lord told me, no, son, it's not you. They turned away from Paul. Paul said, all that in Asia have turned away from me. And Jesus said, they turned away from me. And Paul said, in the last days, they would have itching ears. They would turn their hearts away from the truth and be turned unto fables. So it ain't that I ain't teaching. They just tired of hearing what I'm saying. They want something new. And I keep telling you, if it's new, it ain't true. If it's true, it ain't new. So in conclusion right here, if you notice in verse 6, let him ask in faith. See, now that's what's going to keep you together. Whatever you ask God, ask in faith, please.
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6: 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I am your host, Steve Summers. Before we jump in today, let me take a step back because I remember this conversation like it was yesterday. I was talking to Dr. Neil Levin just a few years ago, and I asked him, I said, Dr. Levin, if you were stuck on a desert island, what key nutrients would you take? Because, you know, it's confusing for us. There are so many vitamins out there. What is the most important one? If you're like me, I don't want to take 10 to 20 pills a day. I just don't. So anyway, Dr. Levin said, Steve, we're working on this. A few years went by, and folks, here we are today. And on the show to talk with us about that, Dr. Neil Levin is here. He's a chiropractor, nutritionist, and high-level advisor to Purity Products. Dr. Levin, I remember that conversation. I do. Welcome back to the show.
7: You know, that's funny. I remember that conversation as well, and you weren't the only one who had asked me that. I've had so many patients over the years ask me just about that. Doc, you know, if you were stuck on a desert island and you could only have one thing, what would it be? Or, Doc, I don't want to take... I'm giving them five or six formulas. Doc, I just want one thing. And this super pill is the answer to that question. I brought that question back to Purity Products and I said, look, this is getting unruly. I mean, I'm giving my patients a multi. I'm giving them fish oil and krill oil. If they're over 45, they need the CoQ10. Mm-hmm. All the multis are underpowered in terms of vitamin D. So I'm giving them vitamin D. The B12s and all these multis are wrong. Folks over 50, 60 can't absorb it. I'm giving them a B12.
6: Right.
7: And it was getting, they're walking out of here with a bag of pills and they're rolling their eyes at me. So I said to Purity, I'm like, guys, we got to come up with one super formula is what I called it. And they came back, it took them about a year to do it.
6: Wow.
7: And they came back with the super pill. And this is the answer. This is your krill oil. It's your fish oil. It's your CoQ10. This has got as much lutein, Steve, as an eye formula, a full 10 milligrams of a very high-end lutein. It's got the astaxanthin for the eyes. Wow. See, there's 2,000 international units of vitamin D. This has got the right B12 for folks in their 50s, 60s, 70s to give them that energy that they want. This is the answer. If you're only going to take one thing, hands down, the super pill is it.
6: Well, I remember the conversation very well. And to be fair, it had to have been one of those ding light bulb moments, right? I mean, this is actually huge because there is no other multivitamin on the market, at least I know of, that does this.
7: Yeah, there is none. And, you know, it's like, what do you need to take? Let's check the boxes. What do people have to take? You have to take an omega-3, whether it's fish oil or krill oil.
6: Check.
7: I like both because that's just critical for brain health and heart health, visual health. It makes your skin look great. It makes all the cells of the body work effectively. According to a recent study, 98% of us are low in omega-3s, you must take an omega-3. That's right in here. You have to take vitamin D. If you're above Atlanta, let's say, you have to take vitamin D because for the whole winter, you're not making any. And then if you slather on the sunscreen in the summer, you're still not making any. And vitamin D is critical for everything. It signals to a tenth of the human genome. It's important for muscle health, eye health, immune health, brain health, happy mood. You want to feel good. It's your vitamin D. You got to get that in there. The average multi, Steve, is going to give you 400 international units. That's a joke. The super pill has a full 2,000 international units.
6: That's huge.
7: Of vitamin D.
6: That's
7: a meaningful dose.
6: Yeah.
7: And the list goes on and on. It's 100 milligrams of CoQ10. It's the right B12. So what I hear from my patients, that let's say they come in on a Monday and they're, you know, have some neck pain or back pain. I want to see them again later in the week. They come in and they're like, wow, doc, this makes a difference. This isn't like a regular multi where you take it and you hope it's going to work.
6: Right.
7: This is like, wow, I feel better. Once people start on the super pill, this is just something they get over and over and over.
6: Well, the way I view this, this is kind of a next generation new frontier of supplementation. It's where one simple pill that you have in your elite multi that you're talking about, an elite omega-3, you said, with krill oil and fish oil, and then you augment that with the cellular energizers like coenzyme Q10, talked about astaxanthin and lutein for the eyes and skin, and even ginkgo, which I don't think you mentioned, for brain health. Now, that is a great idea right there, because we get a little bit older, things slow down. Ginkgo is great for brain health. I mean, does this all surprise you that it's never been done before?
7: You know, I've always been surprised that it hasn't been done before, but, you know, I don't get involved in the intrinsics, but when I talk to Jan over there at Purity, Jason over there, You know, this took them over a year to put together because to get everything stabilized, because with the fish oil and the krill oil and then the multi, to make everything work just right wasn't easy. But then the benefits are so great. Let's go to this recent study. This is a recent large randomized study. This is on multivitamins.
8: This would be interesting. Right here.
7: The multivitamin they used isn't half the multi we're talking about right now. So this is a randomized, double-blind, placebo-controlled study performed by researchers, Steve, from Wake Forest University School of Medicine in collaboration with Brigham and Women's Hospital in Boston. That's an affiliate of Harvard. So very high-end study. 2,262 older men and women, average age 72. This was published in September 2022, so very recent.
8: Yeah.
7: What the researchers found was nothing less than shocking. They did this study over 3 years. They gave them cognitive tests at baseline. So that's thinking tests. How is this person thinking? Okay. Everybody was normal cognitively when the test began. Mm-hmm. Now, 3 years later, they redid the cognitive test. Some were on placebo, of course. Some were on the multi. The multivitamin slowed cognitive decline, Steve, by 60%.
8: No way.
7: You would have thought this would have been trumpeted from the hilltops, but you know what? The media, they love to come out and pan vitamins. So when, God forbid, a study comes out that doesn't show the vitamin did an amazing job, that's big headlines. But this,
8: 60.
7: This is major, and it's from Harvard. It's from Wake Forest, Brigham Young Hospital. It cut down cognitive decline by 60%. So that's just outstanding.
8: That's
7: amazing.
8: Let me
7: tell you something. The multi we're talking about here, the super pill, is order of magnitudes better. You know, just the nutrients are better. So you asked me about ginkgo before.
8: Yeah.
7: So when you combine a multi with ginkgo biloba, which has wonderful support for the brain, along with krill oil and fish oil, incredible support for the brain, B vitamins, so important for the brain. And then you add our elite lutein, which has tons of brain benefits, along with skin benefits and eye benefits. This becomes just an outstanding brain formula, on top of it being great for the heart and energy. The first thing people are going to notice is energy. But this is going to work. This is protecting your brain. We all want to age gracefully. The super pill is going to help you do just that.
8: You mentioned something a while ago, why it took a year to develop this. Purity Products has been around for 25 plus years now, so they don't do anything halfway. I mean, you put the components together, and you want to make sure that it works. And when it does, you want to tell people about it, just like the super pill. It can deliver a multiple mode of action that goes way beyond just a basic multivitamin. And it boils down to what you like to call a difference maker in nutritional technologies. If you can, explain the savings here and why this is so advanced. Because I know savings is so important for so many people out there.
7: Wow, that is like such a great point. Because, you know, people used to complain about the sheer amount of stuff I would give them, right? But they were also rolling their eyes at my receptionist when she gives them the number for the cost of it. Because if you're talking about, if you go out and buy a very top quality multivitamin, and then you're going to get some krill oil and some fish oil, and you're going to get CoQ10. And the top selling CoQ10 brand is 100 milligrams. We have 100 milligrams right here. Mm-hmm. You're going to get an eye formula with 10 milligrams of a very good lutein. And you're going to get a vitamin D formula and maybe a high-end B12.
8: Yeah.
7: I don't see you doing it for less than $200. And you know the fact that since you're bringing up money, the fact that Purity is letting folks try a full 1 month supply of this for $9.95, I mean, that is really, you know why they do it, Steve?
8: Why?
7: Because they want people to try it. They know this is a superior product. Once people see, wow, this is really a lot better than what I was taking, they're going to want to continue.
8: You know, I think this is a good time to clarify how Purity can claim things like better joint comfort in just 7 days with the Purity Super Pill, because hey, let's be honest here. I mean, you can't get this benefit from a regular multi out there. It just doesn't exist. Characterize why adding the omega-3s to Purity Super Pill really leverages the science of these omega-3s from krill to reduce joint pain from exercise and activity in just 7 days.
7: This is a great study. This is double-blind, placebo-controlled out of the Journal of the American College of Nutrition. And Steve, this was done on only 300 milligrams of krill oil. It was a high-end krill oil, but it's 300 milligrams. Mm-hmm. We use 500 milligrams of krill oil, And we use something called Phospho Boost Krill Oil. So what have they done here? They've taken out more of the sea salts. Mm-hmm. And by doing that, they concentrate up the omega-3s and the phospholipids. And this is a really, really good krill oil. So you're going to get this benefit and then some. So in this study, in just 7 days, the folks that had knee discomfort, and I think these folks, if I remember correctly, were in their 50s. In just 7 days, Steve, they were 28% more comfortable.
8: Wow.
7: They didn't do anything different. They weren't exercising or using PT or taking NSAIDs. They added krill oil.
8: Right.
7: In 30 days, they were 38% more comfortable. Now, researchers didn't stop there. They checked their joint flexibility, their joint functionality, all improved. On top of that, they measured something called C-reactive protein, which is a marker of inflammation. And we want to see that go down. And in this study, the folks on krill oil, C-reactive protein moved nicely in the right direction, showing that not only were people more comfortable, more functional, but their blood levels of this substance, C-reactive protein, were improved. So all around, tremendous benefit. This happened in 7 days. So I can say unequivocally that if you have joint discomfort, especially knee joint discomfort, because mm-hmm. that's what this study was on, just krill oil seems to work just wonderful for making people more comfortable. So if you get this Purity Super Pill and you have the common aches and pains that come along with aging or overuse or being a weekend warrior, once you start to use this for about 7 days, you should feel more comfortable.
8: Well, this is a win-win because if you take something and it's going to make you feel better, going to make your joints feel better, you're going to want to exercise and have more activity on top of that. So
7: that's universal. Yeah, when I'm a chiropractor, so I see that all the time. They come in here, they're complaining, I can't exercise, I can't play golf, I can't play tennis, hiking's not comfortable anymore, I can't play with the grandkids, everything hurts. And I start adjusting them, and once they feel better, they get back to doing the things they want to do. So yes, any therapy, any intervention that's going to help folks feel more comfortable tends to make them happier. And when you're happier and you're more comfortable, what do? You want to get back to your life, whether it's tennis or golf or hiking or playing with the grandkids or shopping or just doing more things.
8: And I think, Dr. Levin, this is a perfect time to remind our listeners about the great news here in this special offer. 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I'll give out that number here in just a couple of minutes. Let's bring Dr. Neil Levin back online here with us. And as you're talking, I'm sitting here hearing this cash register going off. If I was to go out and swallow all 15 to 20 vitamin pills a day with somewhere between $200 and $300 a month. You've gone through this whole litany of things, but one of the things that you haven't mentioned just yet, you've checked off literally all of the boxes here, but you insisted that Purity include 100 milligrams of coenzyme Q10 in this formula. Now, that's for energy, right?
7: Yeah. Now, if you go to the average, big box store, club store, the best-selling CoQ10 has 100 milligrams of CoQ10. That's a good amount of CoQ10. Mm-hmm. So we have 100 milligrams of CoQ10. Now, why is CoQ10 important anyway? 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
8: Okay.
7: When you eat some food, whether it's fat, carbohydrates, protein, the body takes those, it absorbs them, it brings them to the cells. Once in the cells, it gets into the mitochondria. And those are your little blast furnaces. That's where you turn food into cellular energy. Well, one of the linchpins to turn food into cellular energy is CoQ10. Mm-hmm. You need lots of CoQ10 to effectively make your food into cellular energy. Now, when you were 20, Steve, you made oodles of CoQ10. By the time you're 70, that number is cut in half. So when you look at a 70-year-old, they're not really moving like a 20-year-old, right? So but the question becomes, can you by orally ingesting CoQ10 in supplement form, bump your levels back up? And the answer is yes. But CoQ10, it's absorbable, but when you take it with krill oil, it goes up. So by maybe 4 or 5 times better absorbed.
8: Nice.
7: And that's what we have it. We have in this krill oil, fish oil matrix. Now, one other point in CoQ10, for those out there listening that take a statin drug. And, a ton of folks over 50 are on statins. They're one of the best-selling drugs out there. And we're not going to pass judgment on statins here. But the point is, if you're using a statin to lower your cholesterol because your doctor told you to, one of the side effects of statins is myalgias, is muscle pain, is discomfort. I see this all the time as a chiropractor. Mm-hmm. Folks come in and they tell me about that. It's widely held belief is that one of the reasons people get these myalgias, these muscle aches and pains from statins, is because it lowers your CoQ10 even more. So if you're taking a statin, it's going to lower your CoQ10. So if you're on statins, you absolutely want a multi that has CoQ10. You want to get that CoQ10 in there. The point is, isn't it nice to know when you're taking the super pill, this also becomes your CoQ10 formula in a very absorbable omega-3 matrix.
8: Exactly. And I'm so glad you addressed that because the energy factor in this is so vitally important. If you just join us, we're talking to Dr. Neil Levin with Purity Products. You know, one of the many ingredients in here that is a clinically validated nutrient is called lutein. So, when you consider how much is in the Purity Super Pill multivitamin, Dr. Levin, Purity Super Pill, I would say, 40 times more here? Is that right? That's a big deal.
7: Well, it's funny that you say that because I was just looking at the supplement facts panel on the leading multi just now when you started asking me this question, mm-hmm. and they have 0.25 milligram.
8: Wow.
7: We have 10 milligrams.
8: 10.
7: So yes, that's 40 times. That's the difference.
8: Huge.
7: So we have 40 times more lutein, and it's a very special lutein. It's called LuteMax 2020. Lots and lots of studies. Yes, it comes from marigold flowers. Mm-hmm. Yes, it's clinically tested. It's a top lutein in terms of research. And the research is plain. The benefits are for vision are amazing. So LuteMax 2020 improves contrast sensitivity. It improves glare threshold. So if you're driving at night and you know that glare that they can hit you in the eyes, that bothersome glare,
8: oh, yeah.
7: This protects the eyes. It protects the eyes from blue light. Blue light is a very big problem. Like if you're looking at your computer, like I am right now, mm-hmm. it's shining blue light in your eyes. Your cell phone, when you're outside, you get a lot of blue. You've heard of blue blockers.
8: Yes.
7: Those sunglasses, one of the things they do is block blue light. Too much blue light puts the kibosh on your sleep. So you're watching some TV or you're playing on your computer or your worst case scenario, you're bringing your cell phone to bed with you and looking at that, that's going to trash your melatonin and make it hard to sleep.
8: Yep.
7: Well, if you have enough lutein, it's almost like an internal blue blocker. It's protecting you from blue light. You take lutein and it helps makes your skin look beautiful. So yeah, this formula is just amazing. It's just 3 pills. They're soft gels, so they slide right down, easy to swallow, and you're getting a month supply from Purity for $9.95.
8: Dr. Neil Levin, let's have some fun here. I want to go to the mailbag. 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
8: All right. I have issues with my knees and my joints. Can the super pill help that?
7: In 7 days, Steve, we went over it a little while ago. 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
8: All right, considering what we know about Purity Super Pill here, do you have any testimonials that you can share?
7: Oh yeah, this guy's got a fun name, Bebop from Lehigh Valley, Pennsylvania. 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I'm so happy switching to the Purity Super Pill.
8: Wow.
7: Good mix of vitamins, krill and fish oil and CoQ10. Easy to take. I feel better after just a couple of weeks.
8: Give me another one.
7: One nickname, April from Mesa, Arizona. She says, amazing. I'm 65 years old. I feel like I'm in my 30s. People say I look like I'm in my 40s. The Super Pill makes me feel amazing. I love all the Purity products.
8: All right, one more.
7: Here. Sean T. He says, so much in one pill, excellent quality. It's easier to take just one pill instead of several. Definitely a plus. I don't have time to count out pills every day, every week. Take one of these and you're good to go. I could tell an immediate difference while on this product. More energy, less health issues. Highly recommend. I have a few more here, but we can leave it there because I can tell you firsthand, my patients love this product. This is vitamin taking made easy. If you hate having all those bottles, if you hate taking 15 or 20 pills, this is your omega-3, your multivitamin, your vitamin D, your CoQ10, your I formula, your D formula, your B12 formula, all rolled into one. Amazing value, easy to take, very, very high end. So yeah, this is one of those, once people start on this, they want to continue. This is a great nutrient. And again, for $9.95, absolutely give this a try.
8: Dr. Neil Levin, we've run out of time. I better go and give out that number.
7: Time always flies by, Steve. Thanks for having me.
8: All right, I've got some great news. 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
10: 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We've got a fascinating show lined up for you today. But first, a quick few questions. Number one, is there a pill you can take that can actually help make you stronger? Number two, let's say you could get stronger. Would the extra strength make your life better? Thirdly, think about this. Are you weaker today than you were, say, 20 years ago? Well, listen, if you answered yes to any of these questions, then stay tuned. Dr. Neil Levin is joining us today to discuss a miraculous compound with hundreds of clinical studies that just may unlock the key to helping you get stronger and healthier at any age. Now, Dr. Neil Levin is a chiropractor, a nutritionist, spokesperson, and a longtime advisor for Purity Products. Dr. Levin, welcome back to the show.
11: Oh, it's great to be here with you today. And we have a very exciting topic to cover today. Today, we're talking about strength and power and how to get it back, even if you're in your 50s, 60s, 70s, 80s. So if you want to feel better, if you want to feel stronger, this is some very important information we're going to cover today.
10: Yeah, this is an exciting topic. Talk to me about this important message today. What molecule are we talking about and how it's impacting the lives of people who follow the science?
11: Right. Well, we're talking about a new supplement. It's called EverStrong, and it features an exciting molecule called creatine. Now, a lot of our listeners may have heard of creatine. I know you've used creatine.
10: Right.
11: But for those that don't know about creatine, it's mainly used in the Olympic circles, professional athletes, bodybuilders, college, high school athletes, because it does something extraordinary. And what I'm about to tell you is proven by hundreds and hundreds of human studies. So here's what creatine does for us. It helps us to get stronger, more powerful. It helps put muscle mass on the body, and it helps protect us from losing muscle tissue as we get older. We know that's a big part of aging. Not only that, great for the brain, great for memory, and it helps promote bone strength as well. So an amazing molecule that everybody needs to know about.
10: It's an amazing story. Can you share some of the science and tell us why you're calling creatine one of the best kept secrets to healthy aging?
11: Sure. What we need to understand with creatine is that it's a natural molecule to the body. It's in every single cell, tissue, organ in your system, and its job in the body is to generate and maintain strength and power. That's its reason for being, to maintain strength and power. It's in every single cell in the body. 95% of it, however, is in your muscle tissue because that's where we tend to use it the most. It powers up the muscles. It's good for strong muscle contraction, and it's important to help maintain strength and muscle contractions when you're using them over and over again. For instance, if you're working out at the gym, if you're playing sports, golf, tennis, anything like that, it keeps your muscles powered up in their high energy state, so they're strong and ready for action. Now, here's the key. This is so important for those of us, say, in our 50s, 60s, 70s. You see, we had lots and lots of creatine when we were young. We had oodles of this stuff. It was coming out of our ears. We had lots of creatine. Our bodies made a lot of it. But as we get older, like everything else, we don't do that as well, so we have less creatine in our muscles. Now, the good news is that hundreds and hundreds of human studies show that when you supplement with creatine, it goes to work, it goes straight to your muscles, it's absorbed easily, it pumps up the creatine in your muscle tissue, and you get stronger, you get more powerful. Not only that, it helps support memory and brain health, and it helps support the strength of your bones.
10: You know, we were talking before the show, and you were talking about how Olympic athletes have been using creatine for years to enhance their strength and performance. Tell me more.
11: Well, this creatine is the premier sports nutrition supplement. There's no question about that. You've used it. Bodybuilders know about it. Athletes know about it. Creatine is the premier sports nutrient. So you know, back 20, 25 years ago, the Olympic athletes and their coaches, of course, they knew about it. They knew it made you bigger and stronger and faster. They knew it was natural to the body. It was supposed to be there. But they were a little bit afraid to supplement with it because they were afraid it might be considered cheating, that it might be considered too much of an edge. But back in 1998, the International Olympic Committee, they came out, they officially confirmed that, I'm quoting here, creatine can be used by athletes to enhance their performance. And now it's not just for athletes anymore,
10: right?
11: Because the studies are plainly showing that for adults, for people in their 50s, 60s, 70s, this stuff is amazing. And Purity has this incredible new formulation. We call it EverStrong because that's exactly what it does. It helps you get stronger and stay stronger with hundreds of human studies to help you. And it's the purest form of creatine money can buy. The stuff from Europe, this stuff is fantastic.
10: And we should point out that it's naturally occurring in red meat. But the problem is, in order to get the amounts that are going to benefit you, you'd have to eat large amounts of red meat.
11: You'd have to eat like 4 pounds of red meat a day.
10: Most people aren't going to do that.
11: Right. So what about vegetarians?
10: They can be creatine deficient.
11: Exactly. When I have a vegetarian that comes in here and they're energy deficient, they don't feel the way they want to feel, and I put them on EverStrong, they notice the benefits almost right away because they've been so low on it.
10: Yep.
11: So if you're a person out there that's staying away from red meat, if you're staying away from meat in general, and you have more of a vegan-style diet, this is for you. You definitely want to add that EverStrong.
10: All right, so obviously this works with athletes, but you say creatine is going mainstream. There's a lot of studies are showing that folks in their 50s, 60s, 70s, and beyond, that creatine can be a cornerstone compound to help people stay strong, stay healthy, stay sharp, stay vital, right?
11: Oh, exactly. I mean, this is the ideal muscle-enhancing, strengthening, muscle-protecting nutrient for folks as we get older, 50-plusers like you and me. But let's go to a couple of studies on seniors just to show this. We'll do one on the guys and one on the gals, okay?
10: Right.
11: First on the guys. Love the title of this one. Creatine supplementation improves muscular performance in older men. Study done at several American universities. A group of men, get this, age 59 to 72. Hey, you know, we know that's not when people are known for getting stronger, right?
10: Right.
11: So this was just a one-week study. People need to understand that. That's how effective and rapidly this stuff works. It's just a one-week study. Get this. The guys on creatine, they put on 4 pounds of lean mass. That's muscle tissue for those that don't know that. It shows they built the muscles and they hydrated the muscles nicely. They increased the strength of their bench press. That's a chest press for people that don't know, by 7%. They increased the strength of the leg exercises they were doing by 15%. They could get in and out of a chair more times faster without using their arms. On top of that, they could generate more power on a stationary bike. This happened in 1 week. When I think about that, yeah, it's really quite incredible.
10: All right, but what about the women out there? Did they get those kind of benefits too as well? Will it actually help women in their 50s, 60s, and 70s get stronger too?
11: Absolutely. Let's go straight to another study. Love the title on this one as well. Creatine supplementation improves muscular performance in older women, published in the European Journal of Applied Physiology. 30 women aged 58 to 71. Of course, they got either creatine or placebo. That's the way they do these things. Again, a one-week study. The women on creatine increased their bench press by almost 4 pounds. They increased their leg press by over 11 pounds, and they had better balance and agility. So 58 to 71 year old women, not only getting stronger, not only getting more powerful, getting faster with improved balance. Study after study shows that older folks that use creatine get amazing results. They get great results if they exercise. They get great results even if they don't exercise. They can lift more weight. They get faster. They get stronger. They get more powerful. Their muscles don't fatigue as fast. And get this. This is very important, especially for the ladies. You know that when women do resistance training, their bones get stronger as well, right?
10: Yeah.
11: You know, now, get this. When you resistance train with creatine, your bones tend to get stronger even faster. So an all-around win-win. EverStrong is going to help the seniors to feel better, feel stronger, more energized, more powerful, faster, and it helps protect your bones.
10: Talk more about how unique this exclusive EverStrong formula is from Purity Products. It even has a finished product clinically studied, which showed an increase in upper body strength and power. But tell me what's in it and why you like it so much. I mean, this is more than just creatine, right?
11: Oh, absolutely. I mean, EverStrong, this is a very comprehensive formula. I didn't want people to just feel stronger when they use creatine. You know, we're dealing with people in their 50s, 60s, 70s. I wanted people to feel more comfortable as well. So not only did I use the finest creatine money can buy, the stuff from Europe, the Creapure creatine, I also added something called coffee berry extract. And coffee berry extract, a powerful antioxidant, stronger than blueberries and strawberries, helping to protect the muscles, helping to protect the brain, because we know our antioxidant systems aren't as strong as they used to be in our 20s and 30s. But I also added some vitamin D, because vitamin D, incredibly good for the muscles as well as the immune system and the bones. So this is an all-around win-win. You got your vitamin D, you got your fruit XB for your joints, you got your coffee berry extract for the antioxidant protection, and of course the finest creatine money can buy. Best of all, today it's free. Purity knows you're going to see these benefits. Hey, we're talking about strength. We're talking about power. We're talking about energy. We're talking about supporting thinking, bone health. This is a wonderful product. When you try it, you're going to love it. You're going to feel the difference, and it's fast. A week or two, you're going to feel more powerful. Purity wants you to have a free bottle. I know later in the show, you're going to give out that phone number.
10: Sure will. You know, we mentioned how great creatine works for women. Take a moment and share that story you told me before the show about the award-winning 70-year-old senior swimmer who uses EverStrong.
11: Right. Emma Karen, I'm looking at her picture right now. I printed it out for the show. 70 years old. This picture, she's got six medals around her neck. It's the 2015 National Senior Olympic Games. You know, she writes to us that she was getting a little tired during our workouts at age 70. Of course, she didn't have that same stamina, but she fortunately heard about our EverStrong formula. She started using it and almost right away was invigorated in her workouts and had more energy throughout the day. I'm quoting from her. She says, "I feel my investment in EverStrong was one of the best choices I ever made. It's always a morale booster when people think I'm 50. She looks fantastic.
10: Wow.
11: And I hear this stuff all the time. This isn't one of those vitamins, like a multivitamin, you take it, you don't really even notice the difference. This is a substance that you can use to help get some of that youthful vim and vigor back, get some of that strength back. It's wonderful.
10: You know, Purity's given away a free bottle of EverStrong, but Purity Products didn't stop there. In fact, you insisted they also give away a free bottle of their B12 energy melts, which are great for instant energy. 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
11: Yeah, you know, when I think about creatine, when I think about EverStrong, I think about muscular energy. I think about muscular power, but it's all about energy and feeling great, feeling energized. And the next thing I think about when I think about energy is B12. When you think about energy, think B12. And the problem is for 50-plusers like you and me, we're not absorbing the B12 as well as we used to in our 60s, 70s, 80s. 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
10: 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All right, so we were so busy at the top of the show. This Everstrong formula does so much for us. We haven't even touched on the incredible brain benefits. I mean, some of these studies you sent me are absolutely incredible. As you know, I'm very into nootropics. The anti-aging community has taken a keen interest in creatine, specifically the cognitive benefits of creatine.
11: Oh, absolutely. This is one of those areas where creatine really

0: more readily available resources to do what? To recharge those neuronal batteries to make more energy inside the brain. So basically, what do you notice? Well, your memory is supported. And scientists have done some amazing research here. They found that people that take creatine, it supports their memory. It actually helps the brain to utilize oxygen better. It supports memory in people that are sleep deprived. It's been shown to help people add numbers quicker and for longer periods of time without mental fatigue. Get this study. Just 5 days, 5 days of 8 grams of creatine supported mental tasks in subjects that were getting rapid fire questions. Scientists were asking them math questions and science questions over and over and over, and they found the folks on creatine didn't fatigue as quickly mentally. So this is amazing stuff. It's like a turbo booster for your brain. It's like a supercharger for your muscles. It recharges all your cellular batteries, so all of your cells, tissues, and organs have more readily available energy.
1: All right, Doc, I love that Everstrong appeals to athletes and people who want to get more reps in the gym, maybe get some extra power in their workouts. But you're also saying there's a big push in the nutritional community to encourage people in their 40s, 50s, 60s, 70s, and even 80s to leverage the power of creatine to stay fit, strong, and healthy. In fact, you say creatine is going mainstream. You know, I shared the story with you before. My mom, who's in her late 70s now, she's taking creatine. She works out a couple of days a week, 3 days a week. She goes to Nautilus, does the free weights because she's got osteoporosis. She wants to maintain her muscle mass and she wants to make her bones stronger. And as you pointed out, creatine helps to do that. And then the other 3 days during the week, she'll go and she'll swim. Now, she's not trying to get big or strong or anything like that. But even at her age, creatine has benefits.
0: Oh, yeah. And what blows me away about that story, because you told me before, is that her medical doctor recommended creatine for her. And that just goes to show how much more mainstream this is. It's called Everstrong, and it supports the muscles. It supports your power, your strength, your speed. If you're an athlete, you're certainly going to love it. But even if you're not an athlete, you notice the difference. Let's go to another study, one more review study. This out of the journal Current Aging Science, December 2013. I thought this was very cool because the researchers looked at the body of research out there on creatine in seniors without exercise. They wanted to see what happens when seniors take creatine and they don't even exercise. So I'm quoting here, creatine supplementation without associated resistance training seems to enhance muscular strength, power, and endurance, increase lean body mass. For those that don't know what that is, they're talking about muscle, and improve the functional capacity of the elderly. They go on to talk about how it supports bone health as well, and then they finish with this, creatine supplementation without training in the elderly could potentially delay atrophy of muscle and improve endurance and strength. So here again, we see bottom line, creatine is very, very effective. It's going to help you to feel stronger whether you exercise or not. It supports your strength and power, your brain health, and on top of that, it supports your bone health. I mean, when you think about it, this almost sounds too good to be true, right?
1: Right. Yeah.
0: If you're a person that never heard about this and you're listening to us, you would think this sounds too good to be true, right?
1: Yeah.
0: But it is true. Hundreds and hundreds of human studies back up what we're talking about. You're going to love the benefits you get with this Everstrong formula.
1: That's incredible. 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We'll give that number out again later in the show. But first, Dr. Levin, now listeners can only get Everstrong, this clinically tested creatine blend, from Purity Products, right?
0: Oh, absolutely. Yeah.
1: I know it combines the creatine with the vitamin D, the coffee berry, the fruit XB boron. And for those who don't know, talk about how these work so well together. There's a synergy, and it's also a great value, too. I know we have a free bottle today, but if you wanted to buy all of these things separately, it would cost a small fortune, wouldn't it?
0: Oh, absolutely. I mean, if you went out and bought the CreaPure creatine, that's the purest, finest creatine from Europe, if you bought that, and then you went out and bought a separate antioxidant formula and a separate joint formula and the vitamin D, that's going to cost you $80, $90, $100 a month. But you're not going to spend that today, not with Purity Products, and you're not even going to spend half that. You're not spending $45.50 because today it's free. Your job is to be one of the first 1,000 callers and take it seriously. 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We want to get it right out to you. We want you to try this out. We want you to be the judge for yourself. Don't take my word for it. try it, look in the mirror, go to the gym, lift some weights, play.

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3: Bless the Lord, oh my soul, and forget not all of his benefits. 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This is the I Believe God broadcast of the Rose Valley Zion Travels Missionary Baptist Churches, heard each Saturday morning on 9:40 a.m. WYLD. 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Box 282, Independence, Louisiana 70443. Do open up your hearts, souls, and minds, and hear the Lord's word to your hearts on today. Revelation chapter 20. And I pray, God, that all of us will put on the ears that God has given us. For the Bible says, our faith cometh by hearing, and our hearing by the word of God. Revelation 20, verses 13 through 15, it says, and the sea gave up the dead which were in it, and death and hell delivered up the dead which were in them, and they were judged, every man according to their works. And death and hell were cast into the lake of fire. This is the second death. And whosoever was not found written in the book of life was cast into the lake of fire. Father, this is your word. Your word, God, not mine, but thine. And we pray, God, that we would certainly set it forth today, O God, as you will have us to do so. And may all hear this word, our God, believe this word, Holy Father, and receive it and help us to do it to your honor and to your glory. In Jesus' name, amen.

0: Revelation of Jesus Christ, part 56. And the subtopic for today is the continuation and finale of the Great White Throne Judgment. The continuation and finale of the Great White Throne Judgment. This sermon today will be our fifth message in this meaningful 20th chapter of the Revelation. We have heard and bore witness to the devil goes to prison for 1,000 years. That's in verses 1-3. Secondly, Christ's reign with the saints in verses 4-6. The devil's last mess up, the third thing, whereby the devil is cast into the lake of fire forever and ever, and he will not bother anyone else anymore after God puts him where he belongs. And then last week, we spoke to your hearts on the Lord's great white throne judgment. Lord have mercy, where all the unsaved believers for all time were judged by the judge of all judges, our Lord Jesus the Christ. Here in today's message, our focus is on the continuation again and the finale of the great white throne. As we set sail, notice, my dear brothers and sisters, that there will be no hiding from the judge on the throne.
1: That's it.
0: No hiding from the judge on the throne. Lord have mercy. The verse plainly says, the earth and heaven fled away, and there was found no more place for them. We found this out in our last message, that there would be nowhere to run, nor would there be nowhere to hide from the presence of the judge, our Lord Jesus Christ. Our Lord's identity as the judge is seen again in St. John 5:22-23 and 27. And it says, for the Father judgeth no man, but had committed all judgment unto the Son, that all should honor the Son, even as they honor the Father. He that honoreth not the Son, honoreth not the Father which had sent him. And my friend, and the scripture says, and had given him Jesus to execute judgment also, because he is the Son of Man. Jesus Christ will be the judge. No wonder the Bible said, at the name of Jesus, every knee shall bow and every tongue shall confess that Jesus Christ is Lord. If you couldn't say it, Lord have mercy, before you went to the devil's place, or will go to the devil's place, you will say it on that day, you are the Christ, the Son of the living God. My dear folk, today, nowhere or no other way can one go on that day at the great white throne judgment because of the omnipresence of God. Where can you go? Where can you flee to? Because wherever you turn, God is there. North, south, east, west, northeast, northwest, southeast, southwest. However you go about it, you will find him. Lord have mercy. My brothers and my sisters, understand this. The Bible says, whither shall I go from thy spirit? Or whether shall I flee from thy presence? If I ascend up into heaven, thou art there. If I take my bed, my friend, if I make my bed in hell or the grave, behold, thou art there. If I take the wings of the morning and dwell in the uttermost parts of the sea. Even there shall thy hand lead me, and thy right hand shall hold me, according to Psalm 139, 7 through 10. Now, some think they are getting away with things now. But the truth is, God knows all about you and what you have been doing, as well as thinking.
1: Yes, sir.
0: We will have to give an account at the judgment seat of Christ, Lord have mercy, of what we thought, of what we've been thinking. Y'all heard what I'm saying?
1: Yeah.
0: Lord have mercy. The Bible says, my friend, listen to me well, concern, he said, for every vain word and I thought shall be given account of. That's going to be at the judgment seat of Christ, where all the saints will be, and sure enough, at the great white throne judgment, where all the sinners will be. Everyone, if you just thought wrong.
1: Yeah.
0: That's why you have to always tell God daily, Lord, forgive me of my trespasses.
1: Yeah.
0: Because if you think wrong, you're just wrong. Lord, have mercy. That's why it's good to let your yea be yea.
1: Yeah.
0: And your nay, nay. Lord, have mercy here. Look, folk, the great white throne judgment will set forth everything the Lord knows about the unsaved, according to Proverbs 15 and 3. Listen to him. He says, the eyes of the Lord are in every place, beholding the evil and the good. Proverbs 21 and 2 says, every way of a man is right in his own eyes, but the Lord pondereth the heart. Hebrews 4:13 said, neither is there any creature that is not manifest in his sight, but all things are naked and open unto the eyes of him with whom we have to do. His eyes are on every one of us. Listen, folks, you, me, and everyone, saints and sinners, can be certain, Lord have mercy, as the Lord had Moses tell Israel when Israel wanted, well, you know, he had Reuben and Manasseh, and some of the tribe didn't want to go over with the other. They want to stay on that side of the river because they say he had cattle. And Moses got to tell him, he said, now all that's fine, but if you don't do what you said you're going to do, be sure your sin will find you out. Lord have mercy. Your sin, my sin, will find us out. Not only will it find us out at the great white throne judgment and at the judgment seat of Christ, but they'll even find us out here before we get out of here. Some of the things that we did back yonder, it's all going to be taken care of before we get out of here. Before God takes the breath out of our bodies. And I can tell you the reality of that, my friend, is sure enough true. That's a guarantee. I've said it once, I said it twice, I said it until I die. If there's one thing about this book, Lord have mercy, if God had nothing else in it to prove there is a God, it is Galatians 6 and 7. Be not deceived. God is not mocked. Whatsoever man soweth, that shall he also reap. And I don't know nobody that has sown and has not reaped. If you have not reaped, just wait a few more days, a few more hours, and then Lord have mercy. And when it all comes to you, you'll look back. And one thing about God, he let us know what we need to know. And when that stuff is happening to you, instead of you wondering it's happening because of this, you just go back. Put the clock and rewind.
1: Yeah.
0: And I guarantee you're going to take it back at the place,
1: yeah,
0: and the hour, and the who, and the who's.
1: Yes. Yes.
0: Ain't he all right, y'all?
1: Yeah.
0: That lets you know that you have a Bible that's real, because every man reaps what he sows. And I can tell you that I can attest to it. Some of you all, if you tell the truth,
1: yeah,
0: you can attest to it too. I would ask you all to raise your hand if you know what I'm talking about when you say you reap what you sow. But I'm not going to do that. I've got to move on. Look, my friend, the late, great Lee Williams sang, you can't run. You can't hide. There's no need for you to try. At the great white throne, the unsaved must and will see Jesus to be judged by him. The throne being white speaks of the purity of this court. So first we see there will be no hiding from the judge on the throne. And secondly, there will be no hiding from the justice at the throne. No hiding, no hiding. You see, at the throne, the text says, those appearing are the spiritually dead. Lord have mercy. Are those who rejected the Lord Jesus Christ. None will escape, but all will face the righteous judge. Popes, priests, nuns, preachers, pastors, deacons, church members, choir members, drunks, pimps, prostitutes, drug pushers, drug addicts, pimps, grandmothers, grandfathers, moms, dads. I know I didn't complete the list, but you understand. Lord have mercy. Lord have mercy. And others will stand together at the great white throne of judgment. Now hold fast to this pointed fact of the person who dies without Christ will face him at this judgment one day. And the Lord, I'm sure, would like to know why you didn't accept me. See, right there, I could spend the rest of the message on, and all he have to do is say, look at my hand. Help me, Lord, have mercy. Look at my side. Look down at my feet. I did all that not for myself. I took those nails in my hand for you. Nails in my feet for you. Being pierced in the side for you. Being mocked, having thorns placed on my head. I did all of that for you. And I was not good enough for you to say, Jesus, you my Savior. Y'all just think about that.

0: lake of fire. Lord, have mercy for us. He made it for the devil and his angels. And you want to go where the devil is going? Lord, have mercy. My dear folk, please know this, my dear one, that the great white throne judgment, that God will not show favoritism. For the Bible says that God is no respecter of persons. Acts 10 and 34. Listen, folks, there will be no ethic, social, or economic discrimination at the great white throne judgment. For the true God wouldn't be the God that he is if he had trouble with your ethnicity. He wouldn't be the true God if he had trouble with your social standing. Or he would not be the true God if he was discriminant. Yeah. My folk, he knows what he's doing. He's doing it as it ought to be doing. And everyone will get exactly what to do him or her.
1: Yes, sir. Yes, sir.
0: Everything. The best thing the unsaved can say is, you might as well say it, you judge me right, Lord. He got it right. They don't get it right down here all the time because they don't have all the evidence. But God has all the evidence, and he's not going to get anything wrong. Not anything. Without a doubt, and again, and I must be repetitive in saying, don't get this great white throne judgment confused with the judgment seat of Christ. Now notice carefully the contrast of the two. The issue is the judgment seat of Christ and the great white throne judgment. The judgment seat of Christ, the person that'll be judged there, are the saved believers in Christ. Those who've given their lives to Christ will be at the judgment seat of Christ, whereas the unbelievers who reject Christ will be at the great white throne judgment. And the main scriptures for my saying so, Romans 14:10 says, as far as the saved person, he said, why dost thou judge thy brother? Why dost thou set at naught thy brother? For we shall all stand before the judgment seat of Christ. And then 1 Corinthians chapter 3, verses 10 through 15 tells us about the judgment there. Because Paul said, other foundation can no man lay than that which is already laid, which is Jesus Christ. Any man build upon this foundation, wood, hay, and stubble, gold, silver, and precious stone, those are the building materials that we have to build upon the foundation, which is Jesus Christ. If you're building wood, hay, and stubble, God gonna put the fire to it. I'm talking about as believers in Christ now. He gonna put the fire to the wood, hay, and the stubble, that is works that did not matter, didn't mount to anything. God will put the fire to it, and it must pass the fire test. And you know what happened to wood, hay, and stubble. It's going to burn up. So there'll be some believers. I'm going ahead of myself a little bit here, but I'll hit a little on the other when I get down there. Look, the wood, hay, and stubble represent works that are not good. No good at all. But gold, silver, and precious stones. Witnessing for the Lord. That's gold, silver, and precious stone. Y'all hear what I'm saying? Being a faithful pastor, not doing it for filth and lucre's sake, but heading up God's people God's way and God's way alone. The Bible says when the chief shepherd shall appear, he'll give you the crown of life. My friend, that's what we've got to see as far as the judgment seat of Christ in First Corinthians 3:10 through 15. And then there is 2 Corinthians 5 and 10 that tells us that we all must appear before the judgment seat of Christ. That's dealing with nobody but Christians. One more time, Romans 14 and 10 First Corinthians chapter 3, 10 through 15, and 2 Corinthians 5 and 10 all speak about the judgment seat of Christ. Whereas at the great white throne judgment, hear me well, that scripture is what we're looking at now, Revelation 20, 11 through 15. And then that is the basis of the judgment. At the judgment seat of Christ, the basis of that is faithfulness or unfaithfulness. And then at the great white throne judgment, Lord have mercy, the basis of that is those who have rejected the Lord Jesus Christ. And the results, rewards at the judgment seat of Christ for doing what God wanted you to do, are the loss of rewards at the judgment seat of Christ. And then, Lord have mercy, result of those who happen to not be at the judgment seat of Christ, that'll put you at the great white throne judgment, it will be eternity in the devil's place. My last point. Unbelievers will spend eternity separated from God in the lake of fire. Verses 13 to 15, I must read again. And the sea gave up the dead which were in it. Death and hell delivered up the dead which were in them. And they would judge every man according to their works. And death and hell were cast into the lake of fire. This is the second death. And whosoever was not found written in the book of life was cast into the lake of fire. Now, note this, folk. When the unbeliever stands before the great white throne judgment of God, he shall die the second death.
1: Amen.
0: The second death. Stay with me. You understand what the first one is in a moment or two, but the first one primarily is when we get out of here. That's physical. Every one of us die physically, but all of us don't have to die spiritually, and the spiritual death leads to the second death. So in a nutshell, if you die without Christ, you have to die physically, spiritually, and the second death. Three times. Lord have mercy. But if you are believing in Christ, you only die one time. That is physical death. Because all of us have to do that. For it is appointed unto men once to die. But after this comes the judgment. Yes, brothers and sisters, that's the way it is. Listen, folks. The second death, he or she shall be judged to be separated from God. God will know that these individuals, they never lived nor followed him, that they chose to be separated from him. In other words, they said, God, I don't want you. I don't need you. But now God said, I don't want you either now at the judgment. So it's best to get him now. Lord have mercy. My friend, God will know that these individuals, again, they never lived, nor did they follow him. They chose to be separated from him. Nothing to do with God. Therefore, they shall die the second death, for they will be separated from God eternally. Death and Hades, the grave, will again be cast into the lake of fire. Now notice, Hades is where all unbelievers go after they die. Hades right now is just a temporary place where unbelievers go to await the final judgment. Now listen, folks, and get this. I want you to get everything I say. It's factual. Nothing fictitious about what I'm saying. Listen. When you are with Christ, you don't have nothing to worry about. You don't have to worry about no second death. All your concern is to do what you can and what I can to please our God. Whereas if you don't do that, you go see right now the folk who died without Christ, Lord have mercy. Those who die without Christ now, they're not going to the lake of fire. They're going to hell, though. Y'all hear what I'm saying? In St. Luke 16, I was going to mention it later, but let me throw it in right here. In St. Luke, I'm going to give you a perfect illustration of what I'm talking about. You know it talks about the rich man and Lazarus?
1: Yeah.
0: Lord have mercy. Lazarus, all Lazarus wanted was the crumbs that fell from the rich man's table. But the Bible said, more the dogs came and licked his sores. But notice this, the Bible said the rich man died and Lazarus died. Lazarus went to Abraham's bosom. That is God's place, okay? He went to be with God. The rich man died. The Bible said in Luke chapter 16, and in hell, the rich man lifted up his eyes. Y'all get me? And that's not a parable as some folk want to make you think. That's as factual as let not your heart be troubled. That's as factual as the Lord is my shepherd, I shall not want. That rich man right now, over 2,000 years, he has been down in hell. But that's not the end. God's going to bring him out. He's coming out, brothers. He's coming out, sisters, and he's going to appear at the great white throne judgment. Lord, help me. And understand this here. See, Lazarus was a beggar while they tabernacled on earth. Then the rich man started begging after he went down. Y'all hear what I'm saying? A beggar, but Lord, it's too late now. But I'm just trying to get us to see and understand, folk, that what you want to do is you don't want to go to the temporary place, which is hell right now. Come out of there and then go stand before God, and God is going to judge you for everything that you have done. And after he judges you, you will be cast into the lake of fire, which is the second death. So the rich die not only the first, I mean not the rich, but the unsaved not only die the first death, but they have to die the second death. The lake of fire is the final and eternal place of torment where all believers shall be cast. Again, the lake of fire is the second death. It is an eternal death. In the Bible, death means separation from God. Death does not mean annihilation. Y'all stay with the preacher here now, because I'm going to say something going to open up your eyes. It does not mean annihilation, ceasing to exist, nor extension. This life is not all there is. When a person dies upon earth, he still exists in one place or another.
1: All right.
0: I believe it's a good spot here, Lord, for me to say this. See, when we have funeral services, everybody that lies there before the altar look like heaven. You hear folks say, he or she a graveyard sharp. Well, see, that's for a lot of folks, they be sharp. But that real person is not there. That real person is not there, folks. I believe the young folk, I want y'all to understand this. That real person that lies in that casket, and that's not, the real person is gone. All that is just a shell. That's an old body that's not worth a dime. Y'all hear what I'm saying? They did say how much our bodies were worth, but I'm going to tell you right now, it's not worth nothing.
2: 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Hope and pray, God, that this broadcast has been a blessing to your hearts. And do write to us, my brothers and sisters, to the Rose Valley Baptist Church, P.O. 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Zion Travelers Baptist Church, P.O. Box 282, Independence, Louisiana, 70443. The Lord bless and may the Lord keep you. And do know that the Lord will make a way somehow.
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Hallelujah. 940 WILD, music of power and praise. Jesus says, let not your heart be troubled. You believe in God, believe also in me. Oh, everything will be all right. Somebody needed to hear that on this happy Saturday. God be the glory. Kim Harper Johnson with you. Yes, it's me keeping you company on this June 13th, a special day on the national calendar. And I'll let you know what it is. Yeah, I'll do that for you later this hour. Keep it right here. Right now, the Anointed Pace Sisters. High praise.

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1: Speak, Lord, your servant is listening. Hallelujah. Kim Harford Johnson with you. Happy Saturday. Yay. What a blessing it is to be together. Amen. If you're out and about running errands that you did not get a chance to do this week, you know the rules. Yes, we are a brother's keeper and watch out for one another. Buckled up and no texting while driving. Stay focused. Yes, we've got more hits on the way from your favorites like Evangelist Beverly Crawford, Tasha Cobbs, Leonard, John Legend, and more. So keep it right here. Well, listen, today, make it a priority to connect to a family member, a friend that you haven't heard from in a little while. Matter of fact, you may have been thinking about them. Put that thinking to action. Give them a call. Let them hear your voice. And then, you know, if they like to see you, stop by. You never know what hearing your voice or your presence will do to uplift and encourage them. Pray with them. Give them God's word. Connect today. Make it a priority. Connect with that someone you hadn't heard from in a while. All right, let's do that.
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0: 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This is Kim Harper Johnson. 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She has just what you need to start your day off right here on WYLD AM 940, Music of Power and Praise.
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1: Faith, hope, charity. These three, but the greatest of these is charity. It's love. Come on, let's love on one another. Amen. Kim Harper Johnson with you. Happy Saturday. June 13th is a special day on the national calendar, and I'll tell you what it is. Straight ahead. Don't you miss it. Keep it here. Here are the Clark Sisters, Mariah Carey, Jesus I Do. When I

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1: Jesus is the way, he is the truth, and he is the life, and it's good to know him for yourself. Amen. Kim Harper Johnson, happy Saturday. Yay to you and yours, and I pray that all is well. Listen now, got some spiritual food for your soul. You may be looking for something to eat right now. But man will not live by bread alone, but with every word that proceed out of the mouth of God. Spiritual food for your soul is later this hour, so keep it here. Get those Bibles ready. Here's the sounds of blackness. Hold on. Change is coming.

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Hi, this is Kim Harford Johnson. 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

Hallelujah, 940 AM, music of power and praise. Who is this King of glory? The Lord of hosts, King of kings, the Lord strong and mighty in battle. Talking about Jesus, he is the King of glory. I'm Kim Harford Johnson. Happy Saturday. Yay to you. Hope you got your Bibles ready. Yeah, because I've got some spiritual food for your soul. That's why I give you a scripture to read for yourself. It's a blessing to be able to read and know God's word for yourself. So get ready. Here's a new one by Ty Tripp.

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1: How can two walk together unless they be agreed? 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Let's get on one accord. We're better together. Kim Harford Johnson with you. Happy Saturday to you and yours. Of course, June 13th is somebody's birthday, and I'm going to help you celebrate. Yeah, I got a gift from me to you. It's later this hour. Keep it here. Here's Judith Christie McAllister, Like to Do.

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1: Be steadfast, unmovable, always abounding in the work of the Lord. Stand on His word. Kim Harford Johnson, happy Saturday. If you're out and about, be kind, be careful. And of course, no texting while driving, all right? Enjoy a wonderful Saturday, a wonderful weekend. Here's James Fortune in the room.
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1: In the presence of the Lord, there is fullness of joy. Yeah, let's serve the Lord with gladness. Kim Harper Johnson, I'm glad about it. Got more hits and inspiration just for you. It's on the way. Keep it here. It's June 13th. Happy birthday today to Rose D. Slaughter. Celebrating on today. And if you're listening in, Kim, what about me? It's my birthday too. No worries. Let me help you celebrate. Happy, happy, happy birthday. Ah, yeah, it's a gift from me to you. Yes, it's from my heart. You're welcome. Listen, husbands and wives celebrating an anniversary on today. God bless you. Make it special. And of course, whatever your celebration may be, maybe you're celebrating because it's Saturday. Well, this is the day that the Lord has made. Rejoice and be glad in it.
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2: Weeping may endure for a night, oh, but joy comes in the morning. 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
1: Surely goodness and mercy will follow us all the days of our lives. Not some, not a few, but all the days of our lives. Thank you, Jesus. Kim Harper Johnson with you. Got Daryl Pettis in Strength and Praise. Yes, Lord, Adia on the way. Well, you know, Michael, the biopic starring his nephew, Jafar Jackson, is still in the theaters, right? 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Most of us has already seen it, or maybe seen it more than once. Like yours truly. 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So now you can see Michael at home on various digital platforms. So yeah, that might be something you want to check out tonight and enjoy Michael, the biopic, at home.
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1: Our God will provide a roadway in the wilderness and water in the middle of a desert. He'll make a way out of no way. Yeah, the Lord will make a way somehow. And he's already made a way for you. Ah, somebody needed to hear that on this happy Saturday. Don't be afraid. Only believe. Hallelujah. I'm Kim Hartford Johnson. Here's Pastor Mike Jr. Watch him turn it around.
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1: Expect to see the goodness of the Lord in the land of the living. Hallelujah. Work it out, Jesus. I'm Kim Harper Johnson. Yeah, he's turning it around for you right now. Go ahead and give him an in advance praise. Hallelujah. You don't have to wait. Got Darwin Hobbs every day, Men of Standard. I'm Kim Harper Johnson. Thanks for listening in.
2: 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This is Coach Tron Nicole from Salisbury, Maryland. Me and my daughter, we're out doing errands and we're rocking with you.
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everybody, it's your boy Hezekiah Walker, and it's time for another countdown with my top 20 gospel songs of the week, including my power picks, my throwbacks, and much more. 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Let's get things started. 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

0: Maverick City takes the number 15 spot with Run to You. Sincere takes the 16th spot with After Tonight. I need you to stay real close, everybody, because more of the countdown is coming up, including my power picks right after this.
1: 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In 1952, she recorded the original Hound Dog, years before Elvis Presley made it famous. 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Big Mama Thornton didn't just sing the blues, she lived them. Her influence can still be heard through generations of artists, from Little Richard and Tina Turner to Prince and Lenny Kravitz. 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
1: 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Nothing else.

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0: everybody. This is Renee Spearman.
1: Hey, guys. This is Ben Tankard.
2: Hey, everybody. It's Lexi.
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0: Downtown, it's your boy Hezekiah Walker, and coming in at number five, Tanya Nolan with Blessings, and one of my favorite artists in at number six with Jesus I Do, Mariah Carey and the Clark Sisters. We're coming down to the number one song on the countdown, everybody, so you gotta stay close. Another Power Pick of the Week is coming up right after this.
1: 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Big Mama Thornton stood at the center of that evolution. In 1952, she recorded the original Hound Dog, years before Elvis Presley made it famous. Her version was raw, fearless, commanding, and full of attitude. Big Mama Thornton didn't just sing the blues, she lived them. Her influence can still be heard through generations of artists from Little Richard and Tina Turner to Prince and Lenny Kravitz. 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
0: 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And here's Joanne Rosario

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7: It's almost time to reveal the number one song in the country. It's your boy Hezekiah Walker. But before I get to that, it's time for my guest artist spotlight. 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Ladies and gentlemen, here's my guest artist spotlight, Angel Taylor. Speak.

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0: He takes the number one spot this week with Holy You. It's now the number one song in the country and the number one song on the Hezekiah Walker Countdown. Thanks so much for joining me today. And until next time, may the peace of God wrap around your heart, mind, and soul. I'm Hezekiah Walker, and you've been listening to the Hezekiah Walker Countdown.
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